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4: About a 40% chance of rain and thunderstorms here overnight, and 62 for the low. Sunny on Sunday, tomorrow's high. Upper 80s, close to 90, we'll say for tomorrow. Then clear skies, about 68 on Sunday night. Mostly sunny, 90 on Monday. And then Tuesday, a 50% chance of rain and thunderstorms with a high in the upper 80s. On Wednesday, an 80% chance of rain and thunderstorms with a high in the lower 80s. And then on Thursday and Friday, slight chances of showers and thunderstorms each day. We'll see temperatures, though, back into the mid and upper 70s as we finish up the work week.

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1: I'm Deborah Valentine. The Justice Department charging an Iraqi national with allegedly carrying out at least 18 terror attacks against U.S. and Israeli groups overseas. Fox's Alexis McAdams is in New York with the latest.
2: 32-year-old Mohammed Al-Saadi is facing federal charges, and more arrests could be coming because the feds don't think he was acting alone.
1: Al-Saadi allegedly planned to attack Jewish centers in Los Angeles and Scottsdale, Arizona, and a synagogue in New York City. Venezuela's government said today it deported Alex Saab, a business owner pardoned by President Joe Biden as part of a prisoner swap, to the U.S. to face judicial charges. Saab may be asked to testify against former Venezuelan leader Nicolas Maduro, who is awaiting trial on drug charges in Manhattan after his capture by the U.S. military in January. Maduro fought tooth and nail to bring Saab home after his previous international arrest in 2020. 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
1: About a 40% chance of rain and thunderstorms here overnight, and 62 for the low. Sunny on Sunday, tomorrow's high. Upper 80s, close to 90, we'll say for tomorrow. Then clear skies, about 68 on Sunday night. Mostly sunny, 90 on Monday. And then Tuesday, a 50% chance of rain and thunderstorms with a high in the upper 80s. On Wednesday, an 80% chance of rain and thunderstorms with a high in the lower 80s. And then on Thursday and Friday, slight chances of showers and thunderstorms each day. We'll see temperatures, though, back into the mid and upper 70s as we finish up the work week.

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2: I'm Chris DeMeo. Several ISIS leaders killed in Nigeria during a joint operation between U.S. and Nigerian forces. The African Command
3: calling ISIS leader Abu Bilal al-Manuki the most active terrorist in the world, saying that he had a history of helping plan attacks and abductions. Officials tell Fox that all service members who were involved in this strike did make it back safely.
2: That's Fox's Alex Hogan. The Justice Department charging an Iraqi national with planning and carrying out a terror attack against U.S. and Israeli groups overseas.
4: 32-year-old Mohammed al-Sadi is facing federal charges, and more arrests could be coming because the feds don't think he was acting alone. Investigators tell us this. He was the senior commander of an Iranian-backed terror group involved in nearly 20 attacks that were either being planned or had already happened.
2: Fox's Alexis McAdams. 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
4: About a 40% chance of rain and thunderstorms here overnight, and 62 for the low. Sunny on Sunday. Tomorrow's high, upper 80s, close to 90, we'll say, for tomorrow. Then clear skies, about 68 on Sunday night. Mostly sunny, 90 on Monday. And then Tuesday, a 50% chance of rain and thunderstorms with a high in the upper 80s. On Wednesday, an 80% chance of rain and thunderstorms with a high in the lower 80s. And then on Thursday and Friday, slight chances of showers and thunderstorms each day. We'll see temperatures, though, back into the mid and upper 70s as we finish up the work week.

0: This is what matters. 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This is sportsmanship. School sports, it's not the outcome that matters most, but the way the games are played. This message presented by the Kentucky High School Athletic Association and the Kentucky High School Athletic Directors Association.
1: This is a Fox News alert. I'm Deborah Valentine. A primary runoff in Deep Red, Louisiana. Trump-backed candidate Representative Julia Letlow will face off against State Treasurer John Fleming in the June 27th primary after neither garnered 50% of the primary vote Saturday. Congresswoman Letlow speaking to supporters.
2: I would love to continue to earn your support and garner every vote that I possibly can. And I promise you this. I will never forget that this is not my seat. Is yours.
1: Incumbent Senator Bill Cassidy does not advance.
3: I have spoken with John, I have spoken with Julia, and I congratulated them both. This was not the result that I necessarily wanted, but I feel great.
1: He came in third on the Democratic side. Jamie Davis has advanced to the runoff election. 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
4: Guys, we got an obesity problem in this country. And I know you're like, is this dude about to make fun of fat people while using his stomach as an armrest? And the answer is yes. My weight's gone up and down my entire life. And I blame the Book It program. Some of you know. If you're unfamiliar, when I was in elementary school, Pizza Hut decided that the best way to solve the illiteracy problem was to offer children a free personal pan pizza if they read 4 books, or told their teacher that they read 4 books. And it was great when you were a kid. You got pizza for doing homework. But 25 years later, nobody's making you read books. You're hooked on pizza. 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
6: Mostly sunny here for your Sunday and a high this afternoon in the upper 80s, right around 90, and then clear skies tonight, 68 for the low. Sunny on Monday, a high once again around 90, kind of breezy for Monday, and then Monday night, partly cloudy, a low of 71. On Tuesday, a 50% chance of rain and thunderstorms, a high of 88. On Wednesday, an 80% chance of rain, about 82 there for the high. Then Thursday and Friday, slight chances of showers each day. And we'll see highs back into the mid and upper 70s as we finish up the work week.

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2: I'm Chris DeMeo. Longtime incumbent Louisiana Senator Bill Cassidy is out. He was beaten in Saturday's primary by Republicans Julia Letlow and John Fleming, who advanced to a runoff.
3: I have spoken with John, I have spoken with Julia, and I congratulated them both. This was not the result that I necessarily wanted, but I feel great.
2: The runoff is in June. The Justice Department charging an Iraqi national with planning and carrying out terror attacks against U.S. and Israeli groups overseas.
4: 32-year-old Mohammed al-Saadi is facing federal charges, and more arrests could be coming because the feds don't think he was acting alone. Investigators tell us this. He was the senior commander of an Iranian-backed terror group involved in nearly 20 attacks that were either being planned or had already happened.
2: Fox's Alexis McAdams. Alex Smalley has a two-shot lead after three rounds at the PGA Championship. 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
2: Because there's an expectation of fun during summer. 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It's like a three-month vacation for nobody but children. And who doesn't deserve a few months off after the rigors of kindergarten? I have five young children. During summer, they lounge around like they've just returned from fighting ISIS. Third grade was a beast. Summer vacation does kind of set up an adulthood of disappointment. That first job, you're like, I have to go to work in July? What is this, Russia?
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3: Mostly sunny here for your Sunday and a high this afternoon in the upper 80s, right around 90, and then clear skies tonight, 68 for the low. Sunny on Monday, a high once again around 90, kind of breezy for Monday, and then Monday night, partly cloudy, a low of 71. On Tuesday, a 50% chance of rain and thunderstorms, a high of 88. On Wednesday, an 80% chance of rain, about 82 there for the high. Then Thursday and Friday, slight chances of showers each day. And we'll see highs back into the mid and upper 70s as we finish up the work week.

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1: Fox News, I'm Deborah Valentine. Trump-backed candidate Representative Julia Letlow will face off against State Treasurer John Fleming June 27th in a primary runoff after neither garnered 50% of the primary vote on Saturday. Congresswoman Letlow speaking to supporters.
2: Work is not done. We have one more race coming up, and I will promise you this. I will crisscross all across the state yet again, fighting for families.
1: Incumbent Senator Bill Cassidy doesn't advance to the runoff primary after coming in third with just over 24% of the vote. On the Democratic side, Jamie Davis has advanced to the runoff election. A public health emergency of international concern declared today due to more than 300 suspected Ebola cases and 88 deaths in Congo and Uganda. The director of the World Health Organization said the outbreak does not meet the criteria of a pandemic. America's listening to Fox News.
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4: I used to work at an Apple store, and Buzz Aldrin came into the Apple store. Yeah, you know, from space. And Buzz Aldrin came in, and I got to sell Buzz Aldrin an iPad. And then I got to just hang out with him while he played with an iPad for a while. And it was so fun. I was like, this is cool. This is like an American hero. It's like a world legend. This is one of the most important people of the 20th century, and I was super into that. And then also I was very excited because he's an old guy and he was embracing technology, and I liked that a lot. And then I looked over his shoulder to see what he was doing on the iPad, like what he was doing. And I swear the whole time he was just in iBooks, in a book, just flipping through the pages as fast as he could. He was just going page, page, page, page, page, page, page, page, page. And he saw me and he goes, this is the most amazing thing I've ever seen. And I was like, ever, Buzz? ever? More than Moon? This is a Winnie the Pooh demo book you're reading right now.
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4: Mostly sunny here for your Sunday and a high this afternoon in the upper 80s, right around 90, and then clear skies tonight, 68 for the low. Sunny on Monday, a high once again around 90, kind of breezy for Monday, and then Monday night, partly cloudy, a low of 71. On Tuesday, a 50% chance of rain and thunderstorms, a high of 88. On Wednesday, an 80% chance of rain, about 82 there for the high. Then Thursday and Friday, slight chances of showers each day. And we'll see highs back into the mid and upper 70s as we finish up the work week.

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2: I'm Chris DeMeo. Louisiana GOP Senator Bill Cassidy is out. He was beaten in yesterday's primary by Julia Letlow and John Fleming, who advanced to a runoff. Cassidy says he has no regrets.
3: I have had the privilege of representing the state of Louisiana for 12 years. I've been able to participate in democracy. And when you participate in democracy, sometimes it doesn't turn out the way you want it to. But you don't pout. You don't whine. You don't claim the election was stolen.
2: Letlow, who is backed by President Trump, is looking ahead.
4: Work is not done. We have one more race coming up, and I will promise you this. 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I want our country to be safe. I am so grateful to President Trump and all he has done.
2: The runoff is in June. 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
3: Mostly sunny here for your Sunday and a high this afternoon in the upper 80s, right around 90, and then clear skies tonight, 68 for the low. Sunny on Monday, a high once again around 90, kind of breezy for Monday, and then Monday night, partly cloudy, a low of 71. On Tuesday, a 50% chance of rain and thunderstorms, a high of 88. On Wednesday, an 80% chance of rain, about 82 there for the high. Then Thursday and Friday, slight chances of showers each day. And we'll see highs back into the mid and upper 70s as we finish up the work week.

0: types of loans helps buyers understand a home's total affordability.
1: I'm Deborah Valentine. The Justice Department charging an Iraqi national with allegedly carrying out at least 18 terror attacks against U.S. and Israeli groups overseas. Fox's Alexis McAdams.
2: 32-year-old Mohammed al-Saadi is facing federal charges, and more arrests could be coming because the feds don't think he was acting alone.
1: Al-Saadi allegedly planned to attack Jewish centers in Los Angeles and Scottsdale, Arizona, and a synagogue in New York City. Trump-backed candidate Representative Julia Letlow will face off against State Treasurer John Fleming in the June 27th primary, after neither garnered 50% of the primary vote Saturday. Incumbent Senator Bill Cassidy did not advance, coming in third.
3: I've spoken with John, I have spoken with Julia, and I congratulated them both. This was not the result that I necessarily wanted, but I feel great.
1: On the Democratic side, Jamie Davis has advanced to the runoff. 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
4: Mostly sunny here for your Sunday and a high this afternoon in the upper 80s, right around 90, and then clear skies tonight, 68 for the low. Sunny on Monday, a high once again around 90, kind of breezy for Monday, and then Monday night partly cloudy, a low of 71. On Tuesday, a 50% chance of rain and thunderstorms, a high of 88. On Wednesday, an 80% chance of rain, about 82 there for the high. Then Thursday and Friday, slight chances of showers each day. And we'll see highs back into the mid and upper 70s as we finish up the work week.

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1: I'm Chris DeMeo. Longtime incumbent of Louisiana Senator Bill Cassidy beaten yesterday. He was beaten by Trump-backed Julia Letlow and State Treasurer John Fleming, who advanced to a runoff.
2: I have spoken with John, I have spoken with Julia, and I congratulated them both. This was not the result that I necessarily wanted, but I feel great.
1: The runoff is in June. Ukraine claims that they've found plans detailing targets of future Russian attacks.
3: President Zelensky said they have obtained Russian documents outlining targets for strikes in Kyiv and other Ukrainian cities, political and military facilities, including his presidential office and residence.
1: Fox's Stephanie Bennett. The second leg of horse racing's Triple Crown taking place, Napoleon Solo winning the Preakness. 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
1: Yeah!

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3: Oh, you guys feeling good? Yeah? That's good. Yeah, woohoo to you too. And that as well, man. And that as well. I love that. I love the sounds people make. It's so much fun. We've just thrown language out of the window. I like that. I feel like we're devolving as human beings now. No, because that was the thing that separated us from the apes, wasn't it? The fact that we chose speech. Yeah, monkeys used to run around and scream. And we were like, no. But now we've started to go back to that, started to embrace our roots. People get excited. Are you happy? I'm real happy. How happy? Woo-hoo! Ow! That's one of my favorite sounds. It sounds like someone's having so much fun, they hurt themselves. Like you didn't plan ahead of time. Ow! Too much fun.

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3: Mostly sunny here for your Sunday and a high this afternoon in the upper 80s, right around 90, and then clear skies tonight, 68 for the low. Sunny on Monday, a high once again around 90, kind of breezy for Monday, and then Monday night partly cloudy, a low of 71. On Tuesday, a 50% chance of rain and thunderstorms, a high of 88. On Wednesday, an 80% chance of rain, about 82 there for the high. Then Thursday and Friday, slight chances of showers each day. And we'll see highs back into the mid and upper 70s as we finish up the work week.

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1: 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I'm Scott Fitzgerald. Today we're covering timely topics that could impact your summer plans, your family safety, and the challenges facing businesses all across this great state of ours. I'm Scott Fitzgerald. 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
1: Welcome back to Kentucky Focus. I'm Scott Fitzgerald. With summer travel season heating up, Americans are already turning to their screens to plan where they're going and how much they'll spend and what they'll do once they get there. From finding the best time to book flights to building full vacation itineraries, well, even to tracking the most popular destinations across the country and around the world, new tools are changing the way people travel. Today, we're so lucky to be joined by Nick Burns. He's a Google search expert, and he breaks down what people are searching for right now and how travelers can use those insights to plan smarter this summer. Nick, thanks for taking time to join us, buddy.
4: Oh, my pleasure. You know, with Memorial Day marking the unofficial start of summer, I think people are really turning to Google search and AI to plan their summer travel and find the best deals.
1: Well, and that's a great point, Nick. And I want to get into it with you about AI and how that's changing things. And as we do head into the peak travel season, what are the trends you're now seeing in how people are planning their summer vacations through your search?
4: Yeah, of course. So, we on Google Flights, we signed the trending Google Flight searches internationally. Top five are St. Martin in the Caribbean, Mexico City, Stockholm, Sweden, and Palma de Mallorca in Spain, and Budapest, Hungary. So people are really kind of across the board, kind of looking for some great adventures and some different experiences.
1: Stockholm's one I can do to beat the heat, but it sounds like people still want to hit the Caribbean, surprisingly, in the summer where it's pretty warm.
4: Yeah. Maybe they just really love being on the beach and roasting out there. So domestically, we're seeing people are interested in Kansas City, Missouri, Sarasota, Florida, Asheville, North Carolina, Dallas, Fort Worth, Texas. So we're definitely still seeing a lot of beach activity, you know, kind of domestically as well.
1: Right on. Nick Burns joining us. Always like it when we get a chance to sit down and chat with Nick. He's a Google search expert, and we're talking about summertime travel. And what is that telling? What are those search results telling us about what our habits will be this summer? One of the biggest concerns, Nick, for travelers is price. What tools does, say, Google offer to help people find the best time to book their flights and hotels?
4: That's a really great question. You know, we have quite a number of tools to help you here. One of my favorites is actually called Flight Deals. And if, as long as you're flexible with kind of your destinations or with your time that you're willing to travel, like, you know, certain dates or certain times for flights, you can actually go to Flight Deals in flights.google.com and say, you know, I'm looking for a trip for me and my best friend. We want to go somewhere by the beach, maybe in, you know, somewhere in Europe that is affordable and has great nightlife. And it will actually show you a number of different options with the most affordable flight deals for you based on those types of requests. It's pretty amazing. I really recommend anyone check it out.
1: Right on. Nick Burns joining us, Google search expert, of course, talking about the best ways to plan that trip. Because one of the most aggravating things for me, Nick, was I go in and look and try to plan out. I have like a dozen windows opened up on my computer and I'm using two screens and it's all over the map. How are new trip planning tools changing the way we book our travel?
4: That's a really good question. You know, I just like you, whenever I'm traveling and I have to book something, I have maybe 30 different tabs open and switching between all sorts of different ones. Mm-hmm. One of my favorite tips is actually it's using AI mode in Google search. And you can basically go into, you know, so you're just on the Google search page, you hit AI mode, And if you turn on Canvas, you can actually say, hey, I want to plan a trip with me and say my girlfriends, you know, for a girls trip, you know, in Nashville, and where you want to go to see some live music. And it will actually build an itinerary for you.
1: Nice.
4: Based on what what you're interested in, including restaurants or activities and things like that. And you can continue to just have like a natural flowing conversation to tweak that itinerary for you until it's something that you really like. And it can even help you book reservations at restaurants and things like that directly within the results there.
1: You know, that is so on point, because there's many times I'll think, okay, let's go on vacation, but I know what I kind of want to do, but I don't know what I want to do. So maybe they can help me along and give me some ideas on where to go. And again, Nick Burns along with us. He is Google search expert, and we're talking about the best ways to utilize services like Google to plan your next trip if you don't know where you want to go. And Nick, you mentioned some of the top destinations around, both internationally and nationally. Are you seeing more people gravitate towards traditional vacations or maybe road trips and flexible travel? Does that still dominate searches?
4: Absolutely. You know, I think we're seeing kind of everything.
1: Right.
4: You know, it's interesting to me on Google search, when we look at the trends, the top trending searches like solo travel, travel groups, and tour groups hit all-time highs in 2026. So I know that's three different very options there, right? Whether you want to travel alone or you prefer to travel in groups. But I think you're just seeing a lot more activity and interest in travel overall. One thing that I found really interesting was searches for women's solo travel actually reached a 15-year high. And
1: wow,
4: the top locations kind of associated with that were actually Germany, England, and Iceland. Yeah, we're also seeing searches for like the national parks. So Zion National Park was the top trending U.S. national park ticket. Utah National Parks was the top trending domestic solo travel search. So people are still kind of looking for these, staying maybe close by, not going internationally, and maybe even some camping.
1: When we have gas prices as high as they are, do you see folks kind of maybe straying away from the road trips? I mean, air travel is still expensive, but how do gas prices affect what you see in the search engine?
4: Based on that, how we look at the data, it's just kind of like an aggregate. Mm-hmm. So it's hard to say, like, are we seeing this more, that more? You know, we don't really see what the factors are behind it. I think we are seeing people looking for all sorts of different experiences this summer, whether they're staying close to home, you know, and we actually have this really cool feature. If you are interested in, you know, doing a road trip versus, say, flying, you know, Route 66 is, you know,
1: right,
4: celebrating its 100th anniversary right now. And we have this really cool experience in Google Maps where it can show you the entire route and actually recommend really great landmarks to see along the way.
1: I love Google Maps. I just love Google Maps on so many levels. I use it so much. And again, Nick Burns is joining us. Always love when we can catch up with the good folks at Google. He is a search expert with Google. And Nick, let me ask you, how far in advance are people typically planning now compared to, say, previous years?
4: Hard to say, because you definitely get a mix. If you're like me, and I'm horrible at planning ahead.
1: Right, you and me too, trust me.
4: To get the best deal, you want to be flexible and you want to book as far in advance as you can. So that's really always your best way to get the best deals. We do see a lot of behaviors kind of both last minute trips and kind of people with a little bit more foresight than I have personally.
1: Right. Final question for you, Nick. Again, Google search expert. Talking about summer travels, we're taking on sort of a summer theme with our show today. And what's the one feature or tool that most travelers may not know about that could really improve their planning experience this summer?
4: You know, I think it's got to be AI mode in search. Like, it's just so incredible what you can do. And just having a nice conversation, you know, I think we're all used to searching Google for like best trip for family friendly destinations. But you know, with AI mode and search, you actually have a whole experience where you just search more conversationally, just like you and I are having a conversation now. And it has this ability to pull from so many different locations and information to build the itinerary that's perfect for what you're looking for. You know, and being able to book restaurant reservations right there is just really incredible the way that things are going. So I would highly recommend different locations and information to build the itinerary that's perfect for what you're looking for. You know, and being able to book restaurant reservations right there is just really incredible the way that

0: 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Coming up after the break, we'll shift gears to an important conversation that could help save lives in an emergency situation as you venture out into the Commonwealth this summer. I'm Scott Fitzgerald. 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
0: Welcome back to Kentucky Focus. I'm Scott Fitzgerald. As we head into the summer months, experts are warning about what they call trauma season, a time when injuries spike as more people head outdoors, travel, and take part in seasonal activities. But there's one critical difference between a serious injury becoming a tragedy or a survivable emergency. That's what happens in the first few minutes. Today, we're talking with Dr. David Shapiro, chair of the ACS Stop the Bleed Committee with the American College of Surgeons, about how anyone, not just medical professionals, can take simple, life-saving steps when seconds matter the most. Dr. Shapiro, thanks for taking time to join us.
2: Well, thanks for having me, Scott. Glad to be here.
0: Okay, Dr. Shapiro, we hear the term trauma season tied to the summer months. Why does the risk of serious injury and bleeding emergencies really increase this time of year?
2: Well, summer's always felt like trauma season to me because the world literally speeds up around us. The days are longer. People are outside. We move fast. We tend to do fun things during the summer while the weather's nice. We take risks. We are exposed to heat. We make bad decisions related to other things in our lives. But lawnmowers, ATVs, fireworks, construction, power tools, all the stuff that we do at home and away has that surge of activity when the weather's nice, and it increases our risk of injury. Whether it's boating or bicycling or just out hiking on a trail, we're all at risk for an increase of injury.
0: Dr. David Shapiro joining us, of course, chair of the ACS Stop the Bleed Committee with the American College of Surgeons. And we're talking about how you can help yourself or help somebody else. And Dr. Shapiro, when someone is faced with a severe bleeding emergency, what are the immediate life-saving steps that they should know before first responders arrive?
2: So this is the perfect question for Stop the Bleed. So the most important thing to do is to call 911. Get help on the way as soon as possible. Even if it's on speakerphone in front of you with your phone on the ground, act while you're calling. Get 911 on the way. Then it's the three important steps that we talk about with Stop the Bleed. These can be used interchangeably. You can use them in order. But number one is applying direct pressure. Applying pressure to an area that's bleeding is important. Where do you do it? It's the place that's bleeding. And we may see serious bleeding come in things like spurting or squirting or pooling of blood or staining of clothing. If that's happening, you apply direct pressure at that spot. Use a clean piece of cloth or a piece of gauze. If that doesn't stop bleeding with direct pressure, that you don't check, don't move, just keep holding pressure, and it doesn't stop, we move to options like packing. If the wound is gaping open and you see blood coming out of it, we take that gauze or that cloth and we pack it into that wound like you're putting a piece of stuff in your pocket. You just stuff it in as tightly as you can and then hold direct pressure again. If those two steps don't work and the bleeding is on an extremity, an arm or a leg, and you see that bleeding site, the next step is using a tourniquet. Tourniquets, gauze, and all the materials people need can be found in these Stop the Bleed kits that you can get at the stopthebleed.org/summer website. So again, direct pressure, packing of an open wound, and then putting a tourniquet on are the three important steps you can do after calling 911.
0: Some great information. Again, Dr. David Shapiro is our guest. He's chair of the ACS Stop the Bleed Committee with the American College of Surgeons. And why are we talking about this? Because the summer months, we all like to head outdoors. And as Doc explained early on, you know, you're out cutting grass. And I know a lot of folks here in Kentucky, they like to head down to, you know, the caves. They like to hike. And sometimes you're not where immediate first responders can get to you. And you really could save a life. And that brings me to my next question. Doc, we always hear about CPR and other life-saving techniques. You know, one, why is Stop the Bleed training so important, especially, let's say, folks are a little squeamish when it comes to bleeding?
2: Well, the most important thing to listen to when it comes to Stop the Bleed training is that bleeding is the number one cause of preventable death after injury. And I say that twice. Bleeding is the number one cause of preventable death after injury. So when you treat someone with cardiac arrest, with

0: doing compressions on their body or using a defibrillator, you're saving their life. When we think about our loved ones, our friends, our families, or even people just in our communities or people we run into in the middle of nowhere, those folks need the help like you may. I want everyone to be trained so that if I fall down and start bleeding, I have someone that's going to treat me. Bleeding being so common and such a risk of injury means that we need to be prepared, and that's with these simple steps. So it's really important that people learn, and they can learn by going online to that same website, stopthebleed.org/summer, and learning online or arranging a course for them and their families.
1: It really doesn't get talked about enough, Doc, because most of us grew up maybe outside riding our bikes in the summer, and we'd fall and scrape ourselves, and we'd go in and see, you know, our parents, our caregivers, whoever they were, and they'd slap a Band-Aid over it. This kind of takes it to a next level, and again, doesn't get talked about enough, and anyone listening right now should really ask themselves, if you encountered a scene like this, what would you do? And like you said, you can jump on a speakerphone and get folks that can help you out as well. And Doc, you mentioned the Stop the Bleed kits earlier in this interview. What does that kit include? And should people keep one at home or maybe in their car?
0: So I may be a special case, but I have one in my car. I have one in my backpack. I have a couple at home, one in the downstairs workshop, one in the garage, one in the kitchen. I keep them around because I'm accident prone. I know that there's a right. eventuality. That said, I also keep one outside my house at my little mini library because I want my neighbors to have access to it. If you carry kits with you or you keep them in your car, you'll be ready when the time comes. And you mentioned people being squeamish about it. You don't have to be fearless to save a life. You just have to act. So if you can do that and tolerate it for just those few minutes to take care of someone's life, it's going to make a difference. The kits are important. They contain gauze, clean gauze. They contain a pair of scissors, and they contain a tourniquet, in addition to having a little magic marker, some instructions, and a pair of gloves. Those three things are what you need to really do it. It's the gauze, it's the tourniquet, and it's the marker or the ability to label something later on.
1: Having a fantastic conversation with Dr. David Shapiro, chair of the ACS Stop the Bleed Committee with the American College of Surgeons, as we all get a little bit more active and move a little bit faster, as Doc said, here in the summertime, and that makes us more accident prone. And you have to ask yourself, if someone's bleeding, what would you do when you can't just simply put a Band-Aid over it? Just a couple more questions for you, Doc. As we head into the summer months, what's the one message you want families and parents and basically everyday people to remember?
0: I think the message I want people to hear is do what I did when I was a scout. Be prepared. Being prepared means, number one, having the kit available, but also getting trained. The same website, stopthebleed.org/summer, can help you arrange a class for you and your family or your community. You can act and you can find out if there's legislation in your state to have a Stop the Bleed law making these kits available publicly, and can help you learn who in the area may train, whether it's police, fire, EMS, or your local hospitals, or even you. If you're a person who works in the business of healthcare or law enforcement, you can actually be an instructor and help disseminate the course to others. So I think the message is, be prepared by learning Stop the Bleed.
1: And one more time, Dr. Shapiro, where can folks that are listening now and once they get to their happy place go if they want to get hold of a kit or even just learn more about stopping the bleeding?
0: Stopthebleed.org/summer, and all the materials there to get kits, learn the class, and even arrange for an in-person class near them.
1: Outstanding. Dr. Shapiro, thank you so much for your time, sir, and happy summer, and I hope we can talk again down the line.
0: Thank you. Appreciate it, Scott. Have a great new summer and be safe.
1: And thank you again to Dr. David Shapiro with the American College of Surgeons for sharing that important information really about bleeding emergencies that we don't always think about and could save a life, that's for sure. Up next, we'll take a look at how high rising costs are affecting small businesses here in the Commonwealth and what many owners are doing to adapt in a changing economy. I'm Scott Fitzgerald. This is Kentucky Focus.
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7: 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I'm Scott Fitzgerald. 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Joining us today is Matt Atkinson with Ford. And Matt, let's start with the impact here in Kentucky and nationwide. How are small business owners currently absorbing higher gas prices, and how quickly are those increases affecting day-to-day operations?
8: Yeah, we know fuel prices are on people's minds today, and it's one of the reasons why we wanted to bring some consistency into the marketplace on vehicle pricing. Our latest campaign that launched at the start of this month is bringing employee pricing from our business to yours is one way to establish that consistency and give our small businesses peace of mind as they face headwinds in the marketplace today.
7: And Matt, when costs are rising across the board, what expenses can small business owners realistically control right now, and where do they have very little flexibility?
8: Sure, absolutely. You know, in our business, it starts with the vehicle, and that's one of the reasons why we wanted to launch our most recent campaign with employee pricing from our business to yours. Is that consistency and transparency in vehicle pricing is what consumers, especially small businesses, have told us that they need during these times. And beyond that, you know, at Ford Pro, we are committed to keeping small business vehicles and fleets on the road. We know how devastating downtime can be. And through our, you know, consistent quality, but also software and telematics data that we use to help them, their fleets perform at a high level, is something that we take great pride in. And that, in concert with our current promotion, we think is the right message at the right time.
7: Joining us is Matt Atkinson with Ford as we continue to talk about these high gas prices that business owners are having to deal with. And Matt, you work closely with businesses that rely on trucks and vans every day. What are you seeing the biggest operational challenges right now? Fuel, labor shortages, maintenance costs, supply chain issues, or is it, well, something else?
8: Yeah, you know, we especially see it in small business. You know, it's currently Small Business Week, and we know that more small businesses trust Ford trucks and vans than any other brand. And so we are acutely aware of the challenges that they face. And that's one of the biggest reasons why our most recent promotion, employee pricing from our business to yours, is meant to be a thank you for the work that they've put in this country to continue to build and give back for what all they've done for us.
7: Matt, for those listening, work trucks are a sign of the economy moving. What do American work trucks and vans tell us right now about broader economic trends and the health of, well, the small business?
8: Yeah, absolutely. You know, what we see through the trends and economic data that we monitor is that when the country is thriving, it usually means that small business is thriving. And our trucks and vans are trusted by more small businesses than any other brand. And we see it as our responsibility to make sure that they have the very best value and the most trust in our products that exist, which is why our current campaign, employee pricing from our business to yours, hits at a time where these small businesses need that consistency and transparency, but also know that to continue to fuel the growth of this country, we want to make sure that they have everything they need. And it's our way of saying thank you for all the work that they've put into driving America forward.
7: Again, we're talking with Matt Atkinson with Ford, and we're talking about the effect on higher gas prices on small businesses and those who, you know, own fleets or vehicles that need
1: to get out and rely on gas prices that are well within reason. Matt, what are small business owners telling you they need most in order to stay competitive in this current environment?
8: Businesses consistently tell us that transparency and consistent pricing is something that helps them manage their business. And so we think, you know, this opportunity with this campaign gives us a chance to not only say thank you for the work they've done to drive the country, but also give them that peace of mind in uncertain times.
1: And finally, Matt, if somebody's out, maybe even riding around in that vehicle right now, and once they get to a good place, where can they go to learn more?
8: Yeah, I would encourage, you know, any interested customer or small business to come visit our website at Ford.com, or certainly see any one of our Ford dealers across the country.
1: Thank you again to Matt Atkinson with Ford for joining us to discuss those rising fuel costs, small business challenges, and what companies here at home are doing to stay competitive. We're back in just a minute to wrap things up. This is Kentucky Focus. I'm Scott Fitzgerald.
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6: And welcome back to Kentucky Focus. I'm Scott Fitzgerald. As we wrap things up, thanks again to our guest today, Nick Burns with Google Search Trends, for sharing those summer travel tips and destination, well, trends as we start to plan to head out this summer. Speaking of heading out, maybe you're going to hike here locally in Kentucky or just be out and about. Well, what would happen if somebody, I'm not talking about a cut finger, just started bleeding pretty intensely? Well, Dr. Shapiro was here to help us with that as it stopped the bleed awareness month, and he offered some great tips on what we can do to be prepared for that as well. And of course, Matt Atkinson of Ford for his insights on fuel costs and the challenges facing small businesses as gas prices continue to be on the rise. And most importantly, thank you, the listener, for taking time to check us out this week on Kentucky Focus. 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

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You'll hear traditional hymns, familiar gospel hits, and current gospel releases. It's our desire that you are truly blessed by these artists and songs. Celebration to the King.

0: Happy Sunday and welcome to Celebration to the King right here on WLOC. I'm so glad you're tuning in with us today. We've got a beautiful morning of gospel music lined up, starting with the Hoskins family.
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Ovation to the King. Music that will warm your heart and fill your soul. You'll hear traditional hymns, familiar gospel hits, and current gospel releases. It's our desire that you are truly blessed by these artists and songs. Celebration to the King.

Welcome back to Celebration to the King. That was the Primitive Quartet opening the hour, and up next we have the Good Shepherd Quartet with Let Me Die, Easy Lord.

0: It's time to take a quick pause. We want to thank the Bank of Buffalo and Richardson's Carpet and Furniture and Rallets for helping bring today's music. The New Hensons are coming up right after this.
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4: 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Here's a reminder of some important upcoming dates for Hart County Schools. There are just 3 quick weeks until the window for state testing begins. 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

brings us to the end of our 7 o'clock hour. Let's finish it out with inspiration singing Never Known a Day. And also, don't forget, at our 8 o'clock hour, we have Briley Buchanan with his inspirational messages, as always. So definitely tune into that.

Usually at this time we have Barley Buchanan, but we're just going to play a little bit of gospel music, so stay tuned. Next up, it looks like we have the Spencers.

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0: You were just listening to the program with Bradley Buchanan, and in his absence, we played gospel music. Next up, we have the Horse Cave, a Church of Christ, coming your way.
1: Horse Cave Church of Christ is pleased to sponsor In Search of the Lord's Way, a 30-minute program spreading the good news of the gospel of Christ with speaker Phil Sanders. Horse Cave Church of Christ meets at 120 Cave Street in Horse Cave. On Sunday, Bible study is at 10 a.m. Worship service is at 11 a.m. and 5 p.m. On Wednesday, Bible study is at 6 p.m. Visitors are always welcome. 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
2: Welcome to In Search of the Lord's Way. We're here to search the Scriptures for God's will. The Word of God gives us the greatest protection from evil. It teaches us about our enemy, Satan, and the works of the flesh, and the way to fight for our souls. The Word of God is a thorough handbook on Satan's tricks and how to overcome them. We have no greater friend than God, and no greater wisdom than His Word, the Bible. And we're indeed blessed to have a good God who wants what is best for us. We'd love to hear from you, and we want to be a part of your life each week. From the beginning, Satan intended to steal every person's heart from God. He seduced Eve to eat the fruit of the tree of the knowledge of good and evil. He was out to win her heart from God. Satan used Eve's disobedience to influence Adam to sin. Satan lied about God and told her, "You surely will not die." Then he gave her the impression that God had cheated her. "For God knows that in the day you eat from it, your eyes will be opened, and you'll be like God, knowing good and evil." Genesis 3, verse 5. Because Adam and Eve fell for the devil's schemes, physical and spiritual death entered the world. The devil uses many schemes to move our hearts away from the God that made the world and His Son Jesus. The Bible says in 1 Peter 5, 8, "Be of sober spirit, be on the alert. Your adversary, the devil, prowls around like a roaring lion, seeking someone to devour." Satan lies, deceives, twists the Scriptures, and teaches myths. He's not your friend or benefactor. All his ways lead to death. We must not be fooled by his deceitful ways. We've got to know Satan's schemes, because falling for them will cost our souls. Now, we offer this study, Your Enemy, Satan, free. And if you'd like a printed copy and live in the United States, mail your request to In Search of the Lord's Way, Post Office Box 371, Edmond, Oklahoma, 73083. 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You can also see us on YouTube. We'll now worship in song, read from John 8, 42 to 44, and examine the tricks of your enemy, Satan.

Our reading today is from John chapter 8, verses 42 to 44. And here Jesus is talking to some Jews who called God their Father, but were rejecting Him. And so here's what He says. Jesus said to them, "If God were your Father, you would love Me, for I proceeded forth and have come from God. For I have not even come on my own initiative, but He sent Me. Why do you not understand what I'm saying? It's because you cannot hear My word. You are of your father, the devil, and you want to do the desires of your father. He was a murderer from the beginning and does not stand in the truth because there's no truth in him. Whenever he speaks a lie, he speaks from his own nature, for he is a liar and the father of lies." Oh, this is something for us to recall, that the devil is the father of lies. Let's pray together. Oh, Heavenly Father, help us always to listen to your Son Jesus, that we may know the truth. And help us to reject the lies and the schemes of the devil. Help us always to follow you and to be close to you in every way. In Jesus' name, amen.

The schemes your enemy, the devil, dreams up can lead you astray and cost you your soul. We must never take them for granted. Make no mistake, the devil will trick you so that he can separate you from our God. How does the devil trick us? Well, first, Satan uses lies and half-truths from the voices surrounding us. The Lord Jesus said in John 8:44 to the Jews, He says, "You are of your father the devil, and you want to do the desires of your father. He was a murderer from the beginning, and he does not stand in the truth because there's no truth in him. Whenever he speaks a lie, he speaks from his own nature, for he's a liar and the father of lies." The best way to distinguish the truth from error is to study Scripture. We should continually remind ourselves of God's truth. Your best defense against Satan's schemes is to know God's holy word. The Lord Jesus said in John 8:47 that whoever is of God hears the words of God. The Scriptures contain the answer to every false teaching and every doctrine dreamed up in the heart of men. Some who call themselves prophets speak visions from their own minds, not from the mouth of the Lord. Jeremiah 23 and verse 16 says that. Second, the devil uses other people. The problem of peer pressure is nothing new. Some think if everyone is doing it, it must be okay. Others see family or friends sinning and believe that sin must be all right. People, however, are not the standard of right and wrong. God is. People may have no problem with what God calls sin, but God does. God will not overlook what He calls sin. And unless the blood of Jesus cleanses you from sin, you must bear the penalty of it. Now, the law of Moses said in Deuteronomy 13, 6 to 8, if your brother, your mother's son, or your son or daughter, or the wife you cherish, or your friend who is as your own soul, entice you secretly saying, let us go and serve other gods, whom neither you nor your fathers have known, of the gods of the peoples who are around you, near you or far from you, from one end of the earth to the other end, you shall not yield to him or listen to him. While we love people, we must love God even more. The Lord Jesus said in Matthew 10:37 that he who loves father or mother more than me is not worthy of me. And he who loves son or daughter more than me is not worthy of me. The children of Israel began to grow close to the pagans. They intermarried with them and slowly began to adopt their ways. When Solomon first became king, he walked in the ways of his father David and was faithful to God. But Solomon married many foreign women from the nations concerning which the Lord had said to the people of Israel, you shall not enter into marriage with them, neither shall they with you, for surely they will turn away your heart after their gods. Solomon clung to these in love. 1 Kings 11, verse 2 to 5. His many wives turned his heart after other gods, and his heart was not wholly true to the Lord his God. And so Solomon did evil in God's eyes and opened the door for Judah to turn the hearts away from God to these idols. When you compromise and leave the Lord, you encourage others to do the same. The Apostle Paul warned the church at Corinth in 1 Corinthians 15:33, "Do not be deceived. Bad company corrupts good morals." Third, the devil will tempt you. He uses selfishness to steal your heart from God. He wants to drive a wedge between our desires and the God who made us. 1 John 2:15 to 17 reminds us, "Do not love the world nor the things in the world. And if anyone loves the world, the love of the Father is not in him. For all that is in the world, the lust of the flesh and the lust of the eyes and the boastful pride of life is not from the Father, but is from the world. And the world is passing away, and also its lusts. But the one who does the will of God lives forever." Satan wants people to be
jealous, to feel cheated, to be discontent, or to covet what others have. The devil wants us to despise other people's success and rejoice at their failures. The devil frustrates good works, and he shames those who won't follow his vices and evil ways. Jeremiah 17, verse 9 says that the heart of man is more deceitful than all else and is desperately sick. Who can understand it? The Lord Jesus understood how the heart leads us astray and said in Mark 7, 21 to 22, "For from within," that is out of the heart of men, "proceed the evil thoughts, fornications, thefts, murders, adulteries, deeds of coveting and wickedness, as well as deceit, sensuality, envy, slander, pride, and foolishness." People with evil hearts do evil things. Now, people to grow to love sin when it brings them some pleasure, but they don't realize how sin can ruin their lives and cost their souls. Jeremy Taylor said this about sin: first it startles him, then it becomes pleasing, then easy, then delightful, and then frequent, then habitual, then confirmed. Then the man is impenitent, then obstinate, and then he is condemned. Satan wants you to love your sins, but loving sin causes being lost in sin. One must never tolerate or condone evil. When people tolerate evil, it's not long before they accept it and practice it. You can't walk through the mud and not get muddy. And as time passes, people celebrate their evil as good. And in the end, they pass laws supporting their evil and persecute those who refuse to practice their evil. David Lipscomb said, "The devil wants to get the wedge of a little sin allowed in your heart, and you'll soon be all his own. Never play with fire. Never trifle with little sins." Fourth, the devil loves to tell people they cannot change. The devil hates it when people repent of their sins. The devil even tries to paint repentance as a punishment, when in reality, it's a process of healing. Evil people hate the light, and they mock those who leave evil lives to live in the light of righteousness. They're going to mock them. They don't like being reminded their immoral lifestyle is truly evil. Peter wrote in 1 Peter 4, 4 to 5, "In all this they are surprised that you don't run with them into the same excesses of dissipation," that is moral looseness, "and they malign you, they put you down. But they will give an account to him who is ready to judge the living and the dead." I tell you, people can change. They can turn their lives around, and I've seen them do it. You can choose what is right and forsake what is evil. You don't have to stay enslaved to sin. Paul spoke of the Corinthians who changed their lives. 1 Corinthians 6, 9 to 11 says, "Or do you not know that the unrighteous will not inherit the kingdom of God? And don't be deceived. Neither fornicators, nor idolaters, nor adulterers, nor effeminate, nor homosexuals, nor thieves, nor the covetous, nor drunkards, nor revilers, nor swindlers will inherit the kingdom of God. Such were some of you, but you were washed, but you were sanctified, but you were justified in the name of the Lord Jesus Christ and by the Spirit of our God." God can wash you, make you holy, and declare you innocent in the name of the Lord Jesus. Sin enslaves, but the Lord Jesus promised in John 8, 36, "So if the Son makes you free, you will be free indeed." Paul said in Galatians 5, 13, "For you were called to freedom, brethren, only don't turn your freedom into an opportunity for the flesh, but through love serve one another." Christians can be free to do what is right and loving instead of acting in selfishness. God's ways bless everyone. When we follow Jesus, we enjoy the fruit of righteousness,
Galatians 5:22-23 says, "But the fruit of the Spirit is love, joy, peace, patience, kindness, goodness, faithfulness, gentleness, self-control. Against such things there is no law." My friend, that is real freedom. It's freedom to bless. There is no law against righteousness, no law against love, joy, or peace. No one can blame you for being patient, kind, good, faithful, gentle, or self-controlled. God's way is a blessing to everybody. Fifth, Satan loves to accuse the people of God. Satan likes to turn things upside down and make evil into good and good into evil. Revelation 12:10 says, "Then I heard a loud voice in heaven saying, Now the salvation and the power and the kingdom of our God and the authority of His Christ have come. For the accuser of our brethren," that's the devil, "has been thrown down, he who accuses them before our God day and night." In ancient times, the accusers said that Christians were cannibals because they ate the Lord's Supper, remembering the body and blood of Jesus Christ. The accuser said Christians were incestuous because a Christian brother would marry a Christian sister, no fleshly kin, but religiously kin. They were not kin that way, but only in Christ Jesus. The accuser said that Christians were atheists because they didn't believe in the Roman, Greek, Egyptian, or Babylonian gods, but they did believe in the God of the Bible who created them. You know, accusations filled with lies and half-truths led men to become prejudiced against the people of God. Today, Satan still makes accusations against the people of God. If they have the least weakness, Satan labels them as hypocrites. Now, a hypocrite is someone who pretends to be what he doesn't intend to be. There are hypocrites indeed in the world, but struggling with sin and hating one's own sins does not mean one is a hypocrite. It means he's human and has weakness. All Christians struggle with sin and strive daily to fight it. They're not pretenders. Faithful Christians confess their sins and ask God to forgive them. A hypocrite pretends he never sinned. The difference is clear. Today, Satan's people accuse Christians of being mean-spirited and narrow-minded. Oh, Satan loves to slander and mock God's people. The Lord Jesus said in John 3:19-20, "This is the judgment, that the light has come into the world, and men love the darkness rather than the light, for their deeds were evil. For everyone who does evil hates the light, and doesn't come to the light for fear that his deeds will be exposed." Satan wants to justify and glorify sin and error. When God calls something sinful, and God's people acknowledge what God says, Satan and his crowd become mean and accuse God's people of being unloving. My friends, it's loving to teach people about God's moral laws because God's morals are kind and protect. It's cruel to lie to people about morals and encourage people to practice sinful things. When God's people teach whatever they teach from God, we must obey. Because God is always true. We should never go beyond the teaching or listen to Satan and his crowd and then accuse God's people and slander them. God said in Isaiah 5:20, "Woe to those who call evil good and good evil, who substitute darkness for light and light for darkness, who substitute bitter for sweet and sweet for bitter." Don't be fooled by Satan's schemes and lies and false accusations. Satan is the earliest source of fake news, and he's never stopped trying to blind us to God's truth. When you ignore or refuse to believe God's truth, you fall for Satan's schemes. Please don't do that. Let's pray together. Heavenly Father, we're so thankful for your love and for the good things that you have done for us, for the truth that you teach us and the way you protect us from sin and from the temptations of the devil. Help us, Heavenly Father, to love you with all our heart and soul and mind and strength and to love one another. In Jesus' name, amen.

How do you fight the devil? First, fill your heart with God's Word so that you'll know the truth and be able to spot the errors and schemes of Satan. God doesn't want us to be children tossed to and fro by the waves and carried about by every wind of doctrine, by human cunning, by craftiness and deceitful schemes, according to Ephesians 4 and verse 14. God wants us to know the truth. Second, we must stand strong and resist the devil. James 4, 7-8 says, "Submit therefore to God, resist the devil, and he will flee from you. Draw near to God, and he will draw near to you." God gives us the armor we need to fight the devil. Ephesians 6, 10-11 says, "Finally be strong in the Lord and in the strength of his might. Put on the full armor of God so that you will be able to stand firm against the schemes of the devil." Truth, the gospel, faith, hope, salvation, the word of God and prayer all make up our armor. When we wear God's armor and have Christ's strength, we can defeat Satan to the salvation of our souls. Third, remain alert. The devil attacks when we're vulnerable. 1 Peter 5:8 says, "Be of sober spirit, be on the alert. Your adversary, the devil, prowls around like a roaring lion, seeking someone to devour." Keep resisting the devil. If you want the Lord in your life to strengthen you and win this struggle, then become a Christian. Put your faith in Christ and his teaching. Turn from the sins that wage war against your soul and take up your cross to follow Christ. Confess Jesus Christ as the Son of God and be baptized into Christ for the forgiveness of your sins, just as Acts 2:38 teaches. Start your Christian life today. We hope our study, Your Enemy Satan, has caused you to turn to God. If you live in the United States and want a free printed copy, send your request to In Search of the Lord's Way, Post Office Box 371, Edmond, Oklahoma 73083, or send an email to searchtv@searchtv.org, or call the Search Office toll-free at 1-800-321-8633. 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And remember that God loves you and God bless you, and we love you from all of us at In Search of the Lord's Way.

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2: 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The church is located in Munfordville, 1/2 mile north of the I-65 exchange at 128 Goodman Street. And now, we'll begin today's broadcast.

Good morning. I want to welcome you to the Bible Believers broadcast today. Thank you for tuning in. We trust that you'll grab a Bible and follow along with us here. We're teaching through the book of 1 Timothy and have been for some time. Today we're in chapter number 2 and we're going to begin in verse number 5. 1 Timothy chapter number 2 and verse number 5. All right. 1 Timothy 2:5, for there is one God and one mediator between God and men, the man Christ Jesus. Now notice there's one God, and that one God obviously is the God and Father of our Lord Jesus Christ, and God the Father is the soul of God, while Jesus Christ is the body, and the Holy Spirit is His Spirit, because He's a Trinity. But there's one God and one mediator between God and men. So God Himself came down as a man, took upon Him the likeness of sinful flesh, bore our sins, and through that enabled Him to become a mediator between God and men. And so in order for God to reach man, God had to become a man and go through what man goes through, and then through that be able to reconcile man so that man can one day wind up like God. And that's the whole ideal. So the Lord went through some things. You're told in Hebrews, we have not a high priest which cannot be touched with the feeling of our infirmities, but was in all points tempted like as we are, yet without sin. And so Jesus Christ, through what He has done, He has earned the right to be the mediator. Now you want to notice in the Bible, the word is mediator. That's a male. Mediator is a male type word. It's not a mediatrix. And your Roman Catholic Church teaches that mankind has a mediatrix in Mary. That's that T-R-I-X is a female form of the word, mediatrix. That's not found in the Bible. The mediator is a man. And the Lord's real careful to tell you that. There is one God and one mediator between God and men, the man, Christ Jesus. All right, so He is the man. No other man could be the mediator between God and men. No woman could be a mediator between God and men because she's not a man. But yet you have millions and millions of people praying to Mary and looking for her to calm down the little angry Jesus, so that hopefully they can get to heaven. And you know what? Those things do not work. It does not work to try to pray to Mary. When you look at the Bible, at the Virgin Mary, what you find, first of all, is that the Virgin Mary didn't stay a virgin. And you have to realize that when you come to the Scriptures, that according to Mark chapter 6, she had other sons and daughters besides Jesus Christ. This was later. She was virgin whenever Jesus Christ was born. But later with her husband Joseph, she wasn't a perpetual virgin. She had children later on. Whenever she did have Jesus Christ as her son, once she did that, you're told in Luke chapter 2, she had to offer a sacrifice for sins. Why? Because Mary was a sinner. So Jesus Christ was born sinless, but Mary was not. The Roman Catholics get this strange ideal somewhere along the way that because Jesus Christ was born sinless, then Mary had to be born sinless. And once you start doing that, there's no end to that. If Mary was born sinless simply because Jesus Christ was born sinless, then wouldn't that make Mary's mother have to be born sinless? Or Mary's father have to be born sinless, and then their father, and so on and so on. It would, with the reasoning that the Roman Catholic Church has. Now, according to the Bible, there's one God and one mediator between God and men, the man, Christ Jesus. All right, so Mary was a sinner. She said that Jesus Christ was her Savior. Whenever she praises the Lord in Luke chapter 2, she needed a Savior. She couldn't help save you for nothing. She needed a Savior herself. And she was a sinner.
Now, the Roman Catholic Church teaches that Mary was a perpetual virgin, so that after she, what they teach is that after she had Jesus Christ and gave birth to him, she never had any more children because she never came together with Joseph, which is a lie and would be blasphemous, because if she didn't come together with Joseph, then she broke what the scriptures tell you. The scriptures tell you that a husband and wife are to come together, except it be with consent for a time, that they may give themselves to prayer and fasting. Yeah, okay, they didn't come together for a time while Jesus Christ was being born, and obviously they weren't together yet anyway. They were only engaged to be married. But to say that she went the rest of her life would be a sin against Joseph, and she wasn't a good wife and didn't perform the duty of a wife. This then would make her a sinner. And so either way you go, you've got Mary as a sinner. So with her being a sinner, she cannot be a mediator. Now you know what Jesus Christ said in John chapter 14 and verse 6? He said in John 14 and verse 6, I am the way, the truth, and the life. Now notice how definitely he put that on there. That's John 14, 6. I am the way, the truth, and the life. Not a way, as if there's many ways to God, like an unsaved world tries to tell you. All right? There's not many ways to God. There's just one. Jesus said, I am the way. He said, I am the truth. You want to know the truth? You're going to have to come to Jesus Christ. And that's just the way it is. And he says, I am the life. You want life? It's in Jesus Christ. The Bible says in 1 John 5, this is the record that God hath given to us eternal life, and this life is in his Son. He that hath the Son hath life. He that hath not the Son hath not life. These things have I written unto you that believe on the name of the Son of God, that ye may know that ye have eternal life, and that ye may believe on the name of the Son of God. All right, Jesus Christ said, I am the way. There's just one way. I am the truth. If you want to know the truth, you got to come to him. Jesus Christ said, If any man will do his will, he shall know of the doctrine, whether it be of God or whether I speak of myself. Christ said, you want to know if I'm telling you the truth? Try me on it and do what I'm telling you. And if you'll trust Jesus Christ and get born again, you'll know whether or not he's telling you the truth. He's the way, the truth, and the life. Then he says, no man cometh unto the Father but by me. Boy, what a statement to make. I mean, your Catholic Church teaches that Jesus was wrong there. There is another way in. You come through Mary, and Mary can get you in through the Son. Now, see, their little loophole in the whole thing is that, well, she's still got to bring you to the Son. That's the loophole in their doctrine. But Mary's not a mediator. She can't get you to anybody. You say, why? She's dead. She's dead, and if she was saved, which I believe that she was, according to the way the scriptures speak of her, she's up there in heaven with the Lord, and she's not listening to the prayers of saints, nor is any other dead saint listening to the prayers of saints. What's she doing? She's bowing at the feet of her Savior and praising him for letting her be there. Just like you would do if you were saved and in heaven right now. So look back at the verse again. For there is one God and one mediator between God and men, the man, Christ Jesus. Now the Bible does not make a matriarchal society or a matriarchal religion. Christianity is not meant to be a religion that is run by women and promoted by women. Now, don't get me wrong. When I say that, some of you are already ready to be offended right off the bat and turn the radio off. You listen to what I'm telling you.
when Jesus Christ was here, there were many women who loved him and served him and did some great things for him like no man has ever done. All right? But whenever he sets up his church, you know what he does? He sets up male authorities. Every pastor in the New Testament is a male. Every deacon in the New Testament is a male. Every apostle in the New Testament is a male. And every Bible teacher in the New Testament that's ordained of God is a male. The only way you find it being anything else is when it's a false teacher or a woman that has usurped the authority over the man. All right, now, the Roman Catholic Church teaches a matriarchal society, and that's why all the push is on coming to a woman and getting your Bible doctrine from a woman and getting your teaching from a woman and all that kind of stuff. Well, listen, there's some good women in this world, and if you're a good mother, then thank God for you. We just came through Mother's Day not too long ago. No disrespect to that. But when it comes to salvation, you got to come through a man. The man, Christ Jesus. When it comes to getting to heaven, you got to come through a man. You want to know the truth? You got to come through a man. The man, Christ Jesus. God the Father is a male. Jesus Christ is a male. The Holy Spirit is a male. Now, you want to pay attention to that in the Scriptures. And rather than getting all hung up on why God doesn't put it in there different and why he doesn't say it a different way, just accept the fact that for you to be saved, you have to receive a male who died for you, the man Christ Jesus. And when you get saved, that male Christ Jesus indwells you, and the Holy Spirit, which is male, indwells you as a believer in Christ and puts you into the body of Jesus Christ. Now, the mediator is the man Christ Jesus. Now, you know what? He's our great high priest. So having him as a mediator, it completely annuls or does away with the idea of having a human earthly priest to stand between you and Jesus Christ, or even between you and God. Once you're saved, we're made priests of God, according to 1 Peter. And you're a priest of God that's able to offer up spiritual sacrifices acceptable to God by Jesus Christ. Every believer in the New Testament is a priest. So there is no need to have a priesthood connected with your religion or with your church. Jesus Christ has made it obsolete. Of course, the Scriptures tell you that, and they make it plain when he talks about every believer being a priest in 1 Peter. But it also shows you that when you find out when Jesus Christ dies on the cross, there's a veil in the temple that is rent in twain. And that whole thing is torn in two. And the reason why it is because you no longer need a priest to get into God. You no longer need an earthly priest. You need the man. Christ is torn in two. And the reason why it is because you no longer need a priest to get into God. You no longer need an earthly priest. You need the man, Christ Jesus. And if you have the man, Christ Jesus, you have access right into the throne.

Now, we read this verse last week and paired it with verse 4. As I dealt with you, give you a lot of material there dealing with limited atonement. Limited atonement is a lie. Christ's atonement wasn't just limited to the elect. Christ died for all. And as we see in verse 4, he wants everybody to be saved. And as we see in verse 6, he gave himself a ransom for all to be testified in due time. All right, we covered all that last week. Verse 7, whereunto I, Paul speaking here, am ordained a preacher and an apostle. I speak the truth in Christ and lie not, a teacher of the Gentiles in faith and verity. So Paul has three callings here that the Lord has given him. And they all kind of lean upon each other. For instance, he's ordained a preacher. And an apostle should be able to preach. You get that? He should be able to preach. Then he says, a teacher of the Gentiles. And any preacher or to be able to teach. So they all kind of lean upon each other. An apostle or to be able to teach and preach. All right, now Paul was given those three callings. As a Jew, he became an apostle and bore witness to the resurrection of Jesus Christ, where Christ appeared to him in his resurrection body in Acts chapter 9, and he became an apostle with sign gifts for the Jews that he was able to perform up until nearly the end of his ministry. And so that apostle has a Jewish context to it. As an apostle, he had the power to perform miracles for the unbelieving Jew. But God called him and sent him to the Gentiles right away. And so he tells you in verse 7 that he's also a teacher of the Gentiles. And that's the Apostle Paul. And that's why he spent most of his ministry preaching to Gentiles. Now, he always had a heart for the Jews. And he always wanted to win Jews to Jesus Christ, and he had a great burden for Israel and his lost brethren. Great burden. Paul had such a burden for them that he said in Romans, I could wish that myself were accursed for my kinsmen according to the flesh. But you know what? The Lord never did let him go after them and reach them very well. And every time he tried, he ends up in trouble. And every time he tries to get to Jerusalem, there's problems that happen. And before it's over with, he misses the will of God in going. But he's a teacher of the Gentiles. Now, Paul here is a preacher and an apostle and a teacher. And he says there, I speak the truth in Christ and lie not. He says, I'm a teacher of the Gentiles in faith and verity. Now, verity is kin to the word like Jesus Christ uses when he says, verily, verily, I say unto thee, ye must be born again. Verity is truth. So if somebody says, verily, verily, that's truly, truly, or in truth. All right? Truly. A teacher of the Gentiles in faith and verity. Now, I said a while ago that if you're a preacher, you ought to be able to teach. And there's a great truth to that, especially if you're going to be a pastor. Now, we'll talk more about that when we get into 1 Timothy chapter 3, which is just the next chapter here. But in 1 Timothy chapter 3, the Lord gives the qualifications of a bishop or an elder or what is called a pastor. All three of those things denote the same office. And he gives the qualifications also of a deacon there in that passage. But he tells you there in 1 Timothy 3, verse number 2, he says, a bishop then must be blameless, the husband of one wife, vigilant, sober, of good behavior, given to hospitality, and then he says, apt to teach. So if you're a young man that's called to preach, and you've got this ideal that the Lord wants you to pastor a church, and he really may, all right, that's what the office of a bishop is. He's a pastor of a church or of a local assembly.

0: He says one of those qualifications is you need to be able to teach. So if you're a young man new to the preaching and new to ministry, you need to realize the Lord's holding you accountable for meeting these qualifications, and you need to learn as much of the Bible as you can. That's an important thing for a young preacher. That's an important thing for an old preacher. Now, I'm going to tell you, after preaching for 30 years in the ministry, after all that time, there's still a need to learn the Scriptures and keep on learning the Scriptures and keep on growing and keep on getting what I can. And so if you're going to be a pastor, don't go in there and say, well, now I don't know how to teach and I don't know any Bible. All right, the best thing you can do is pour yourself into God's words and spend the time in it and learn it and learn it well and compare references and rightly divide it. Paul told the young minister, Pastor Timothy here in 2 Timothy 2 and verse 15, he said, study to show thyself approved unto God, a workman that needeth not to be ashamed, rightly dividing the word of truth. So if you don't want to be ashamed of yourself and ashamed of what you've done or even what you've not done, you're to spend time in the Bible and rightly dividing it and getting it laid out right so that you can teach others. Like Paul told Timothy, he tells him over in, I believe it's in 2 Timothy 2 as well, he says there in verse 2, and the things that thou hast heard of me among many witnesses, the same commit thou to faithful men who shall be able to teach others also. All right, so the idea is the pastor is to teach the congregation and teach them the truth and teach them how to rightly divide and teach them how the Bible's laid out and get them grounded in the word. And then those men in the church are to then take what they know and begin to teach it to other faithful men as well. And they're to take it, be faithful, teach to somebody new and help grow them up so that they can be a faithful witness or a faithful man. Now, you know what? We live in an area where there's a lot of preachers that get up in the pulpit on Sunday morning and they pride themselves saying, now, I haven't studied for this at all. I've not prepared anything at all. Well, you know what? That's a cockeyed view of what God would have you to do, preacher. I mean, if you're called to preach, you're told to give yourself to reading, to exhortation, to doctrine. And if you ain't got anything prepared to say to the congregation, what are you doing getting up there? Now, if you're to give yourself to the ministry, let me ask you this. If you're not prepared to preach something and you haven't studied something and you've not put anything together at all ahead of time and tried to figure out how the Bible goes together, then what have you been giving yourself to? And then the question comes, do you have enough material that you can teach your people that will get them interested in serving the Lord and living for the Lord? Now, that's a very important thing. All right, come back to 1 Timothy chapter 2. 1 Timothy 2, verse 7, Paul says, whereunto I am ordained a preacher and an apostle, I speak the truth in Christ and lie not, a teacher of the Gentiles in faith and verity. I will, therefore, that men pray everywhere, lifting up holy hands without wrath and doubting. All right, so Paul then is telling you that men ought to be praying everywhere. Now, it's obviously true that you need a special place, a spot at home that you resort to and spend time in prayer. And that is true. You need that. You need time alone with the Lord. And you should have that time where you come to the Lord and you enter into his chambers and you and the Lord have fellowship. But then what Paul's saying here, I will that men pray everywhere. There's absolutely no place that you can go as a Christian where you cannot pray. That's what you want to think about. There's nowhere that you can go that you cannot pray as a Christian. You said, well, preacher, they don't allow prayers in school. Well, you know what I've noticed is that if you want to pray, you can pray without moving your lips and without even kneeling down. You can pray wherever you're at, in your mind and in your heart, between you and the Lord, and nobody can stop that. Now, see, everybody's always talking about, hey, we need to get prayer back in schools. We need to get prayer back in schools. We need to get prayer back in the White House, and we need to get prayer here and get prayer there. Let me ask you this. How much prayer is going on in your home? Why are you worried about doing it in public whenever you're not even man enough to do it like you're supposed to in private? Paul says, I will therefore that men pray everywhere. Well, wouldn't that include your home? Wouldn't that include in your own personal life? You see, whether you can pray in school or not has no effect. Whether you think it's legal to pray in school or not has no effect on the idea of you praying in school. You know what? When I grew up, it didn't matter what we were doing. If I took a test, I prayed and asked the Lord to help me remember what I studied. I didn't make a show of it. I didn't get up in front of the class and say, well, let's all bow our heads. We're going to pray. No, you don't have to do that to pray. I just, right as I was writing my name on the test, I'm saying in my heart and mind, Lord, help me to take this test. Help me remember what I've studied. And God, just help me to do well. Well, that's a prayer. And you know what? You can do that all throughout your day. Paul says, I will that men pray everywhere. You can pray going down the road. You can pray while you're in your car. You can pray on your job. You can pray in a prison. You can pray in a jail. You can pray in a church house. You can pray while you're shopping and getting groceries. You can pray while you're cleaning house. You can pray while you're bathing the kids. You can pray anywhere. And Paul says the best thing for a Christian is pray everywhere. You see, prayer is not just, it's not only just a time set aside for a few minutes and then you go on your merry way and don't think about the Lord again. Prayer is to be a continual thing in your life. All throughout your day, you should be thinking of God and communing with God all throughout whatever you're doing. That's why men can pray everywhere. And that's why Paul says what he says here. Now, what about you? Are you praying everywhere you go? And if you ever go to a place that you feel like you can't pray there, then it's probably a place you don't need to be at. And there's plenty of places like that. Maybe the prayer you need to pray in some of those places is, Lord, help me to get out of here and stay out. Paul says, I will therefore that men pray everywhere. Now, we didn't get to finish the verse, and we'll cover that part next week about lifting up holy hands without wrath and doubting. But Paul's will is that men pray everywhere, and that's what God wants you to do too. God wants you to be praying all throughout your day if you're saved. Now, if you're not saved, the best thing you could do is come to Jesus Christ and call upon Him to be your Savior. And no other prayer is going to make any difference as far as eternity is concerned for your salvation except the prayer to receive Jesus Christ. And it's not a prayer that's saving you. It's the fact that you're trying and wanting to receive Jesus Christ as your Savior. The Bible says, as many as received Him, to them gave He power to become the sons of God, even to them that believe on His name. He said in Romans 10, for whosoever shall call upon the name of the Lord shall be saved. Folks, our time is done. We'll pick it up next week. Until then, may God bless.
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We hope your Sunday is off to a wonderful start. 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

Kitchen to the King. Music that will warm your heart and fill your soul. You'll hear traditional hymns, familiar gospel hits, and current gospel releases. It's our desire that you are truly blessed by these artists and songs. Celebration to the King.

0: Today's program is brought to you by Quarry Hill Monuments in Linwood and Haughtonville. The Narrowway Quartet is up next, right after this.
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0: 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A big thank you goes out to Murphy's Electrical Service in Mulberville for sponsoring today's show. 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

Thank you for hanging out with me on this beautiful Sunday. Let's keep the Sunday joy flowing with the Freemans and the McCameys.

0: 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We appreciate Butler Funeral Home in Edmonton for their care and support. 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

much for spending part of your Sunday morning with me on Celebration to the King. Have a beautiful and blessed week ahead. We'll close things out with the Nellens. And don't forget to join me tomorrow between 1 and 4 for Megan in the Afternoon.

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0: Thank you, Rowan. One of our graduating seniors who was helping play that prelude. So grateful for how you share your gifts with the church this morning. And good morning and welcome to worship here at Mumfordville First United Methodist. Whether you're with us in person, online, or over the radio, it's always a pleasure to gather together with you on this, the last Sunday of the Easter season. Now remember, the Christian calendar has seasons. The 40 days of Lent lead us to Easter. Easter has 50 days, and next Sunday we'll celebrate Pentecost. Thank you all for joining us and worshiping our risen Savior this morning. I'm grateful for those in the sound booth, our accompanists, those in the choir behind me, and of course, Mr. David Williams. May I turn announcements over to you, sir?
1: Of course you can, sir. Good morning, everyone. So glad to see all of you all this morning. Certainly just feeling a little bit more like summer out there. And we certainly enjoy being here as well. Let's go over a few things in your announcements today. Of course, today is our Senior Recognition Sunday. And of course, you're invited to the baccalaureate service that will be this afternoon at the Baptist Church, celebrating our graduates there as well. And that begins at 3 o'clock this afternoon. So keep that in your calendar if you want to come and celebrate further with our graduates. There is a vacation Bible school meeting immediately after the service, and I assume you'll just meet here in the front of our sanctuary. So if you feel led or interested in participating or helping with Bible school this year, please come up and meet with Alicia Martz and others as we start to figure out what our Bible school, awesome as it's going to be, is going to look like. There is choir practice this afternoon at 5. So we'll be working on some music that Ed's found. He's always looking for new things to sing. So we're working on those. And certainly you are invited to come and sing with us as well. We have a church council meeting this Wednesday, May the 20th. So if you're on the church council, please make sure you put that in your calendar. And certainly everyone is invited to come and hear the proceedings of that council as well. Are there other announcements from our congregation this morning? A quiet day.
0: All right.
1: Birthdays and anniversaries. Do we have any birthdays this week? Any anniversaries or any that I think that we miss? Yes. Ladies in the back. I see one hand. There you are. Your baby sister has a birthday coming up
2: tomorrow.
1: All right. 97 on with Pop. Okay, good. All right. And Amelia has a birthday tomorrow. Amelia, how old will Amelia be?
3: Two.
1: All right. Wonderful.
4: David's turning 29 again.
1: Yeah. I'll fess up. I turned 46 today. It's not too bad. When we get to 50, we may do something different. But I'll own up to it. Yes, I turned 46 today. Today's my birthday as well. All right, Barb, you have a birthday this week. Barb, what day is it going to be? The 20th. All right. So listen, that's going to be on Wednesday. Barb, welcome to the 29 Again Club. All right, listen, let's sing happy birthday to all these wonderful folks this morning.

Before we continue with the service, I do want to announce that Rowan Houston, who is graduating, is inviting everyone to join her to celebrate her graduation. It's going to be on Saturday, May the 23rd, and it's from 2 to 5 here at the Mumfordville First United Methodist Church. And it's a lovely card, by the way. I'm going to put that on the bulletin board out front. So certainly you're invited to come and celebrate with Rowan on the 23rd as well. All right, let's stand. We'll join together in our call to worship this morning. Can be found in your hymnals on page 103. The words to this and all of our songs today can also be found in the screen in front. We'll join together and sing three verses of Immortal, Invisible, God Only Wise.

Now, as our accompanists play their hymn of praise, we'll invite you to greet one another in our sanctuary this morning. Then we'll come together and sing one verse of "I Love to Tell the Story." Let us pass the peace of the Lord.

If you remain standing and turn your hymnals to page 881, we'll join together this morning in reciting the Apostles' Creed. I believe in God the Father Almighty, maker of heaven and earth, and in Jesus Christ, his only Son, our Lord, who was conceived by the Holy Spirit, born of the Virgin Mary, suffered under Pontius Pilate, was crucified, dead, and buried. The third day he rose from the dead. He ascended into heaven and sitteth at the right hand of God the Father Almighty. From thence he shall come to judge the quick and the dead. I believe in the Holy Spirit, the Holy Catholic Church, the communion of saints, the forgiveness of sins, the resurrection of the body, and the life everlasting. You may be seated. Let us receive our invocation this morning. Gracious and Heavenly Father, on this day of new beginnings, on this day we recognize all those folks that are fixing to graduate, dear Lord, we give thanks for you to be in this place with us. We give thanks for your guidance and your wisdom. We give thanks for your love and your kindness. Lord, we give thanks for this family who has gathered together to worship in your name. Let us be filled with your warmth and your love. Let us fill the world with that same warmth and love as we go forth. In your name we pray. Amen. Now, if our children would come forward. Nope. Sorry. It's farther down the line. Sorry about that, folks. That one's on me. Apparently, we're going to do children's sermon a little bit later. So while I love that our little ones have come forward, but let's all, you guys go back and sit down and we'll come right back. And he said the only surprise we were seeing is like four. What happened to these things for 12 years?

At this time, I'd like to invite our graduating seniors to come forward, as well as those who will be presenting something to them.

And seniors, you know, it's kind of all about you, so if y'all don't mind standing center. They have turned in some, well, I don't know if they did or their parents, but someone turned in some pictures, and then they have written a profile. So before we get to the gifts, let me introduce you to who is standing in front of you this morning. First, we have Brooklyn Elizabeth Cartonia, whose plans after graduation include majoring in exercise science at WKU and then completing a doctorate in physical therapy at WKU. She's an AP scholar with distinctions KSAA, KHSAA, Academic All-State 2022 to 2025, and All-District Team in 2023. She enjoyed volleyball, a German-American exchange partnership program, and her favorite scripture is Matthew 6:34, because it reminds her not to stress about the things I cannot control and to put my worries and anxieties into God's hands. Her favorite memory in church is a vacation Bible school sing-alongs. And those who have influenced her most in her life include her entire family, because they're always there to support her no matter what. They've shown her what love, responsibility, and appreciation truly look like, and she'd not be the person she is today without any single one of them. Church, that's Brooklyn. Next, we have Lisa Heidman, who unfortunately flies home after graduation to get to her own graduation in Germany, for which she'll have to go to high school for 3 more years, because unfortunately the exchange year doesn't count. After that, she hopes to go to university to study psychology with the goal of

0: one day being a therapist. She enjoys different sports like riding horses, bikes, volleyball, softball, running, BMX, boxing. Lisa, we need to talk more. You have some really interesting interests in swimming. Her favorite scripture is Psalm 103, verse 11. Just as the sky arches over the earth, God's love surrounds everyone who trusts in him. It's her favorite scripture because it means that if you trust in God, you can feel his love and blessing wherever you go. Her favorite memory in church was the peaceful handbell concert. And she thanks her best friends and their influence over her because they were there with her whole life. And she's so blessed to have friends like that. Ladies and gentlemen, Lisa Heidman. Next is Bryson Huff, whose plans after college include working at Crestmont Seed and attending Sky CTC to get his degree in electronical technology. He enjoys fishing, being outdoors, and playing baseball. His favorite scripture is Psalm 46:10, because no matter what point you're at in life, you can always be still and know who is in control. His parents have influenced him the most because they've shown him the type of person he strives to be as he continues to grow up. Ladies and gentlemen, Mr. Bryson Huff. Next, we have Rowan Houston, whose plans after graduation include attending Campbellsville University and pursuing a degree in music. With the love and support of her church family, she's been able to go out and achieve many great things during her high school career and has participated in prestigious ensembles such as college honor bands, all district bands, and state level ensembles. And during her 4 years of high school, she participated in concert and marching band and played on the girls' soccer team. Her favorite scripture is Psalm 31:24. She finds comfort in the short message, "Be strong and take heart, all you who hope in the Lord," as it gives encouragement stepping into a new chapter of her life. Her favorite memory in college, or sorry, her favorite memory in church is singing in the choir. And who's influenced her the most in her life, she put her mom, has been her greatest influence for all she's done. Ladies and gentlemen, Miss Rowan Houston. And then we have Anna Sims, whose plans are to attend Western Kentucky University, majoring in business and accounting. Her awards include the DAR, Good Citizenship Award, and she's always enjoyed playing golf. Her favorite scripture is Matthew 19:26, "With God, all things are possible, because no matter the situation that you may find yourself in, with God, it will be possible." Her favorite church memory is getting baptized with her church family around me. And she says her family has been her biggest inspiration each and every day. Church, Anna Sims, and your college graduates. And now we have some who would like to present you all with some gifts. If you need a microphone, it's that white one right there.
1: The Methodist women, now known as Women in Faith of our church, always every year makes an effort to recognize and to congratulate our graduating seniors. And we have a token of our appreciation and esteem. And Mary Beth, who is suffering from allergies this morning, has appointed me spokesman. So, you want me to call her name? We have Rowan Houston, Brooklyn Cartonia, Bryson Huff, Anna Sims, and Lisa Heidman. Congratulations to all of you.
2: On behalf of the Caregiver Sunday School class, we'd like to congratulate all of you all, and we wish you the best of luck as you move forward. It's a little something we got for you. Good luck.
3: And on behalf of our First United Methodist Church youth class, as well as Eric and myself, We have enjoyed you all so much being a part of our youth in some capacity, whether it come to Sunday school or youth events. So we just will miss you and wish you the best. Brooklyn? Okay, and then I have one for Lisa. I should have asked Eric to come help. We have one for Bryson. Next is Rowan. You want to, yeah, you give that to her. And Anna.
4: And I'll need a hug. Thank you.
3: All right, let's give them another round of applause.
0: Slide a little more center, I think is what they're asking. And we're going to pray a prayer of blessing over you. But the shirts are a reminder there of John Wesley's prayer, to do all the good you can at all the times you can and all the places you can with whatever you can. Because as you go out, we know that you are going to do good and wonderful things. But let us pray. Heavenly Father, we give you thanks for the lives of these seniors and the seniors in this community, all those who are graduating and going on to their next step in life, to what you've called them to do. Lord, we give you thanks for all those who helped them to get to this point. We know we never do it alone, but it's only with your help and with those whom you've put in our lives. And so, Lord, we give you thanks for the blessing of their family, their friends, their mentors, and all those within and outside of these church walls who've come alongside them throughout these years that have gotten them to this point today. And Lord, as they go out from this place, and they go out from their high school, we pray that you continue to watch over, guide them, and bless them. Lord, let them know indeed how much they are loved by you, by their families, and by their church. And Lord, as you bless them, watch over them and guide them on their next steps, knowing that their journey is not complete. For Lord, we know that there is always more time to learn and grow into the person that you've called us to be. We are unfinished projects, but Lord, we know that with your help and with your hands upon them, they are going off to do great and wonderful things. Lord, let them know throughout it, you are indeed a God who is with us and with them through the ups and downs, and that there is nowhere they can go where your love won't find them. Lord, bless them, keep them. And then let them know indeed that they are always, always welcome. Lord, as we all strive, just as they do, to be disciples of Jesus Christ, wanting each and every day to step closer and follow you, we pray now the prayer that you taught us, saying, Our Father, who art in heaven, hallowed be thy name. Thy kingdom come, thy will be done, on earth as it is in heaven. Give us this day our daily bread, and forgive us our trespasses, as we forgive those who trespass against us. Lead us not into temptation, but deliver us from evil. For thine is the kingdom, the power, and the glory forever. Amen.

0: God, you've continued to care for us throughout our journeys. No matter where we've been, you've taken such good care of us. And so, Lord, help us to joyfully, out of the love that we have, give to you these gifts of tithes and offerings. Take and bless them in the ways in which they're used and go out from this place. And Lord, help us to not just give to you what fits into a plate, but to each and every day be willing to give of ourselves, our time, our gifts, and our talents. So all that we do is a praise to Jesus' name. Amen.
1: Amen. I'm going to check my bulletin. Now, if our, you may be seated. Now, if our children will come forward, we'll have our children's message this morning.

0: Good morning, everyone.
1: Good morning.
0: Good morning. Yeah, that works. Listen, I'm sorry for the false alarm earlier. Listen, we got this, though. We got this. So, guys, I've got something in my hand here, and I want y'all to help me figure out what this is, all right? All right, so this is it. What's it look like?
1: Camera.
0: Nope, not a camera. It's a good choice. You flip this.
1: Is it a watch?
0: It's not a watch, but it's close. It's got a face on it.
1: You flip
0: this out. It's not a mirror. Oh, I guess you probably, I think there's one on here somewhere. It's kind of one of those all-in-one deals.
1: What is that? A compass.
0: It's a compass. And guys, what do we use compasses for? What about it? What do we use compasses for, Miss Bill?
2: We use it for to find our way where we're trying to get to.
0: Ah, and what a perfect way to say that. Yes, it is. We use it to find our way. And why does a compass help us find our way? What does a compass always do?
2: It points different ways and tells you which way you is going.
0: You're right. And usually compasses always point to what direction? Do we know? It's a trick. It's a good question.
3: North.
0: What does it always point?
3: North.
0: North. Compasses always point to north. So listen, guys, today we are celebrating our graduates, right? We're celebrating folks who are going to graduate from high school. But you know what? We're also celebrating folks just like you all. Because hopefully you guys are going to be going to the next grade when you go back to school next year, right? We're finishing up our time maybe in first or second or fifth or sixth grade. And we're going to be going to a new class, right? And we don't know what we can expect. We don't know what kind of changes are going to happen. But you know what? Just like this compass always points north, Jesus always helps us find our way, right? He always shows us the way. He shows us the direction we should be heading. Just like this compass is a compass for this world, Jesus is a compass for our lives, right? So as we move forward, whatever we face, we know that God is with us and that Jesus is our compass. He's always pointing us to our best self, and all we have to do is follow Him. All right? So let's say a little prayer, and then we can get some candy, okay? Let's say a little prayer. Gracious and Heavenly Father, we're so grateful for the compass that You give us in our lives. We're so grateful that You are always there with us. Please watch over these children. Help them to grow up and guide them in Your ways. Give us the strength as a church and as a family to guide them as well. In Your name we pray. Amen.
1: No
0: good
1: candy.
0: Job, kiddos.
1: No candy for Graham.
3: No.
0: We get Graham some candy. People want that.
4: As they're going to nursery for kindergarten and under, or children's worship for those that are first grade and up, I invite you all to stand as we sing our second hymn. And I've already lost where the title is. Crown Him with Many Crowns. We'll sing three verses.

0: You may be seated. Pastor Mills.
1: Thank you. So this morning is the last Sunday of the Easter season. And so we'll head into Acts chapter 1, verses 6 to 14, which speaks of the ascension of Jesus. With this in mind, let us prepare our hearts and lives to receive a word from the Lord as we pray. Speak, Lord, for your servants are listening. The scripture reads, "So when they had come together, they asked him, 'Lord, is this the time when you will restore the kingdom to Israel?' He replied, 'It is not for you to know the time or periods that the Father has set by his own authority, but you will receive power when the Holy Spirit has come upon you, and you will be my witnesses in Jerusalem and all Judea and Samaria and to the ends of the earth.' When he had said this, as they were watching, he was lifted up, and a cloud took him out of their sight. While he was going, and they were gazing up toward heaven, suddenly two men in white robes stood by them. They said, 'Men of Galilee, why do you stand looking up toward heaven? This Jesus, who has been taken up from you into heaven, will come in the same way as you saw him go into heaven.' Then they returned to Jerusalem from the mount called Olivet, which is near Jerusalem, a Sabbath day journey away. When they had entered the city, they went to the room upstairs where they were staying, Peter and John and James and Andrew, Philip and Thomas, Bartholomew and Matthew, James, son of Alphaeus, and Simon the Zealot, and Judas, son of James. All these were constantly devoting themselves to prayer, together with certain women, including Mary, the mother of Jesus, as well as his brothers." This is the word of God for the people of God. Thanks be to God. So this morning's scripture starts with the question, and one that we still have today. Lord, you've died, you've risen, you've proven the majesty, love, and power of God. So is now the time when you will restore your kingdom here on earth as it is in heaven? Is now the time that things return to the way they're supposed to be, where we live as we should, as we did in the garden way back? Is now the time when we can live where everyone is loving God and loving one another, where we're so near to God that we can hear his footsteps approaching, just as Adam and Eve heard those footsteps? You are risen, Lord, so is now the time for you to redeem and restore this earth. And I feel like that's something we should all want as followers of Jesus, right? Like we should want not just for ourselves, but for the world to be fully redeemed and restored so that we can live as we were created to, bearing the image of God in everything that we do as we love God and neighbor. We should want to learn and grow in relationship with God and one another. And the 11 disciples that are left there, plus all those who've been following Jesus in their day, think about all that they've witnessed in their relationship with Christ. They went from hearing stories about his teaching to witnessing him teach, heal. They journeyed with him for years in Galilee, through Samaria to Jerusalem and back. They celebrated holidays together with Jesus, from Passover to Yom Kippur. They witnessed the miracles of a storm being calmed, of Jesus walking on water. The miracle of seeing someone they know die, be risen, and have life. Think of how life has changed for them throughout this journey that they've had with one another, that they've had following the physical Jesus. How they've changed. Because how do you live life with someone without some of it rubbing off on you? I've lived in Kentucky like half my life now. I'm more Kentuckian than I am North Carolinian or what you might say. But it doesn't matter how long you've been here. If you're around certain people with certain accents, you might find yourself talking with that accent just a little bit. You might find yourself using words that they say. I didn't know what a holler was before coming here, but I might use it in everyday speak now because we rub off on one another. This past Friday was Alicia and I's 16th anniversary of our marriage, and it had me reflecting on relationship and relationships in general. How time plays tricks on us, because the last 16 years seem to have gone much faster than they arrived. How you have something that's a year away, and it might take a while for that year to get here, but then when you look back, man, that year passed quick. Time plays tricks on us. The days seem long, but the years are short. And during these last 16 years, we've supported one another as we have had time to, one of us was working while the other one of us was getting a master's degree. And then we flip-flopped. But then it turns out while we were getting master's degree, we made life harder every time one of us goes and gets a master's degree, we have children. So we've stopped getting master's degrees. We've moved 4 times. The last 3, we moved with a child that was about 6 months old. So I don't think we're going to have to move anymore because we're not having any more children. We've visited beaches, mountains, caves. We've loved one another and our family and our friends, and how that love continues to be with them, even those who've moved on to the life everlasting. There have been hard times and easy times, but over the last 16 years, as we're living life together, well, some of the things that I used to not enjoy, well, she did. It turns out I might like them a little bit more these days. She's upstairs. We don't have to tell her this. But I found we end up, some things end up rubbing off on one another. Who and what we love. The biggest thing, I think, is generosity. I was very, very frugal, and she was generous. And I'm so grateful for how her generosity has become something that I've adopted as for myself. As I was reflecting, I noticed that there's things I've said before that I've never took time to think about how it applies to myself. Like how we're all supposed to learn and grow and continue to learn and grow. Because of that, I'm not the man I was 16 years ago when I got married. And it's not just because, I mean, like I was a little thing back then. Alicia says it looks like she was marrying someone in high school. I had just graduated college, but now I'm, 50 pounds heavier. The kids have given me gray hairs. Like, yes, I've changed, but we're supposed to learn and grow in other ways. Where the more life experiences you have, the more it shapes you into who you are now versus who you were. I'm not supposed to be the man I was 16 years ago. She's not supposed to be the woman she was 16 years ago. God bless it, our college graduates. I hope you're not the person you were 10 years ago, because you would have been, 6 first graders? If you're acting the same that you are now as you were when you were in first grade, then we might have messed up a little bit along the way. You're not supposed to be who you were, no matter your age, 10, 20, 30 years ago. If you're still acting, I mean, granted, there's some who I enjoy. I enjoy the 90-year-old that still plays pranks like he's in middle school. That's fun. But if you're completely that middle school boy throughout your life, then we've missed a step. Because we're all in need of learning and growing. Sure, we bear some of the same characteristics and values that make us who we are. But none of us have perfected life yet. Keep growing. None of us have perfected our walk with Christ. So we're called to keep growing, physically, mentally, spiritually. And in order to do that, we have to keep following Jesus. Now, the disciples in this scripture, they've been through some stuff over the last several years with Christ, in which they were following the physical Jesus wherever he was leading. And it may have started out of a curiosity. They heard something about a man who was healing or teaching. But what became a curiosity, they ended up fully committed to. Thomas goes as far as to say, when Jesus headed to Jerusalem, that if he goes there to die, let us also go there that we may die with him. That is how bought in they were to the movement. Peter, whose journey with Jesus included him being named the rock on which Jesus would build the church, but also was the one that got scolded as Jesus said, "Get behind me, Satan," to him. I mean, think of Peter's journey with Jesus. He would go on to deny Jesus 3 times and yet be given the same opportunity the 3 times. Answer Jesus, "Yes, Lord, I love you." As Jesus would tell him to tend and feed the sheep. You have all these disciples who aren't who they were when they first started following Christ. Just as we're not supposed to be the same. When you encounter Jesus, something is supposed to change. And as you continue to follow, you're the one that's supposed to continue to change, being made more into the image of God, instead of trying to make Christ into your own image. So as they're there, hearing the last words that Jesus will say to them in according to Acts. They aren't the same people they were when they started following Christ. Just as you're not supposed to be the same person you are when you first started following. Some things take time to sink in for us to learn and grow. And hopefully we're growing ever closer to the ways and teachings of Jesus. That should be what is rubbing off on us. The family values of God's kingdom. So that indeed our prayer will be, "Thy will be done and not my will be done on earth as it is in heaven." So think about these life-changing years they've had together following a physical Jesus. And they wonder, well, what more can you do? You've died and risen. Now has to be the time for the kingdom where earth is redeemed as it should be. And Jesus reminds them and us, no one knows the day or the hour. So until that hour comes, until you experience that for yourselves, Christ coming back, then the work continues and the Holy Spirit will equip and empower you to spread the good news of God's love throughout Jerusalem, Judea, Samaria, and to the ends of the earth. The time has not yet come, so there is still work to be done. And then the scripture says that when Jesus was saying this, he was lifted up in a cloud, took him out of their sight. He ascended. They did not. Think about that moment. If you had a relationship with someone that you followed and committed everything to, who you've seen do these miracles, and then he leaves and you're still there. Would you not also be staring up into the heavens just as they are when the messengers arrive and tell them that Jesus will come back the same way? Wouldn't you still be staring? I would be, at least, because I got a lot to process right there. I'm used to following a Jesus who was physically there with me. And even when he died, he still physically came back and was there. And I just saw him ascend. Our relationship is having to change now. He's just left. We're no longer in the same physical space. So what am I supposed to do? I got a lot to process. If I'm one of those disciples and he's not physically there. So I don't blame them for staring. I would have. What a miraculous thing to have happened. And second, well, what am I supposed to do now? If Christ isn't physically with us. If I was them, I would not have been prepared for this event. I mean, even if he had warned me. Remember, they're the same guys who three times Jesus said, "I would die and on the third day rise again." And they couldn't process that as he was dying or after he had risen. They had trouble believing. And we don't hear in Scripture that Jesus said, "Well, I'm going to ascend and leave you physically now." There's a lot that's changed for them in their relationship. A lot that they have to process on how this is supposed to move forward. And there are things that you can prepare for. But when that time comes, it still hits hard. Seniors and their parents have been on my heart. Not just because, when I was enjoying my anniversary dinner, we grilled some steaks, had hot apple pie. Good night. Alicia had to... She didn't ruin the dinner, but she said something that I was like, no, we don't need to think about that now. She said, 16 years together. She goes, there's some people I graduated with that are grandparents now. I don't want that thought of being a grandparent. I haven't even hit 40 yet. I don't want that. I don't even like the thought that my kids are going to grow up. I dislike Micah. I mean, Micah with that smile and cuteness, keep him 5 forever, please. It doesn't matter how long you let me prepare for my kids to grow up. I can't imagine them graduating. I refuse to. I love the time that we have right here and now. And so no matter how much time you give me, it will be hard for me. Even when I might have to stop calling them my precious kids and instead start calling them those back-talking teens or the thought of them being young adults. Ugh. I'm not ready for those thoughts. I'm not ever going to be fully ready for those changes in my relationship with my kids. But it's supposed to happen. They're supposed to learn and grow. And that's the goal, that we raise them with the right values and ways to live life in a fulfilling way, the same that Jesus has been teaching us and the disciples. Raising them to know what the right ways are, what the kingdom values are. But I also will admit that as a teen who went off to college, I wanted to be ready for it, but it turned out I wasn't fully ready for that relationship change. There were still things I relied on my parents for. I mean, my mom never actually taught me how to do laundry. And so the first time, I'm a college freshman. I'm a guy. All of my clothes fit in one load. And when I'm looking at the directions, it said add bleach. And so I poured in that bleach. And then later, some friends I met took me to Goodwill. Because I just bleached and just, oh, I mean, the, you know, the white spots on everything. And yeah, messed up all my clothes. I thought I was ready, but I wasn't. And I've seen people who thought they were ready. And then, man, when they had those boundaries moved where they could provide what the boundaries on what they're going to do for their day. I saw some make some great choices and I saw some learn some hard lessons. And I wonder if that's what's going on here, is that as Jesus is ascending, the disciples have had time to grow up learning the ways of God's kingdom, the ways of Christ. Physically follow someone. I think a couple of weeks ago I mentioned how easy it is to follow that Simon says, and Simon standing right there in front of you, versus when you have to make those choices for yourself. Now that they don't have a physical Jesus right there with them, how are they going to live life? How are they going to follow the ministry? Going to keep. Following the ways and ministry that Jesus has given them. It takes steps of faith. And that faith takes some trust, which means there might have to be some distance. Seniors, it doesn't matter how many jokes you've heard about your parents being happy that they might do new things to your room if you move out or what life's going to be like. They're not ready. They're not fully ready for it. And you may not be fully ready to move out, and that's fine. But just like our relationship with God, there's times we got to step out in faith. And in doing so, we show who we really are. The disciples, they stepped out. They have to move on without the physical Jesus being there with them. And they're going to give the gift of the Holy Spirit. But in the meantime, well, they decided that they were going to meet together and pray. And they devoted themselves to prayer, the scripture says, along with the women, including Mary, the mother of Jesus, and Jesus' brothers. What were they going to do when they didn't have someone making them go to church? Well, Jesus isn't here. I guess I don't have to pray, but I'm going to anyways, because it's what feels like I'm supposed to. Because it's what God expects of me. And it's what I expect of myself. Hopefully we get to follow the example of the disciples. And the example of all those who in faith have helped guide us to the point where we are today. Knowing that it takes so much prayer to get a person to where they're at. So when the disciples are processing this transition, they devote themselves to prayer. And we all need it. Prayers for provision, for our daily bread and needs to be met. Prayers to know and show the love of God. And prayers to know the call that God is placing on our hearts. Not just the call that God placed years ago, but God continues to speak. And maybe He's placing a new call in our hearts that we need to be listening to on where to go. Because we have new people in our lives that we can encounter. And to let them know what being loved and cared about feels like. We have others that maybe, you know what, there wasn't a ministry opportunity for this before, but now there is, and I feel the call for it. It doesn't matter your age. God is still speaking to you, and there's still work to be done as we're equipped and empowered by the Holy Spirit to let others know of the good news. That yes, you might not be physically here, but the love of Christ remains. The way of Jesus has been taught, shown, and lived out, and we're called to join in that ministry. Not with idle words, but putting faith in action. Taking steps, because anytime we go from a place, there's you all know I like music. There's a lyric by Manchester Orchestra that you can go anywhere, but you are where you came from. And you have the opportunity to go wherever you want, but you represent wherever you came from. When we go out, we represent our families. When we go out from this church, we represent the church. When we go out anywhere and claim to be Christians, then we're supposed to be representing God. So the disciples had to go out with Jesus no longer there with them and decide who and how they were going to represent who they are. They have the choice to remain as people of faith who believe and are going to be the hands and feet of Christ, or to live life a different way, their own way. Would you go out from this place? And as relationships continue to change and grow, will you listen to the call that God's placed on your heart? Will you choose to say, I am a follower of Jesus? And I know that I am going to continue to follow the one who so loved me in this world that he gave Jesus Christ his only son, not to condemn, but to save. The one who defeated death so not even it could separate you from his love. Are you going to go out and represent your faith? No matter where you find yourselves, at a fast food restaurant, at a college, or at home. As you go from this place with not a physical Christ with you, but now a spiritual one in your heart, how will you choose to represent that faith? Let us pray. Gracious God, we thank you for all that you have done and taught us through Jesus our Christ. Lord, we know that with free will there are many decisions we can make, and there are so many temptations that can try to pull us astray. But Lord, help us to be and to continue to grow into the persons you've called us to be, who are willing to live out our faith each and every day, loving you and loving our neighbor. We're continuing to learn and grow, knowing that we are not perfect. And Lord, help us to indeed appreciate the relationships that we have, especially the one we have with you. Knowing that even if we can't physically see you here in our midst, we feel your love, your grace, your mercy here in our hearts. And Lord, let us experience it through those who indeed call themselves your disciples, as they are your hands and feet witnessing to us what your love and grace look like. In your name we pray. Amen.
2: 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We'll sing three verses of Christ is Risen.

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0: havens. President Trump warning that Iran will face a, quote, very bad time, unquote, if a peace agreement is not reached soon.
1: Regional intelligence sources tell Fox News they assess the Iranians believe they can drag out this current stalemate for at least 2 weeks. But the prevailing assessment inside of Iran is that President Trump may resort to military action.
0: Fox's Trey Yingst in Tel Aviv, Israel, an incumbent U.S. Senate member from Louisiana and critic of the president, defeated in a Saturday primary.
2: Trump-backed Congresswoman Julia Letlow and State Treasurer John Fleming will now face off in a runoff on June 27th. Incumbent Louisiana Senator Bill Cassidy finished third in the Republican primary, ending his bid for re-election.
0: That update from Fox's Chanley Painter, that runoff is June 27th. 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
5: Kentucky voters will head to the polls this Tuesday for primary elections that feature major national implications. Republicans across the state are closely watching the heated battle between Representative Andy Barr and Daniel Cameron to replace retiring U.S. Senator Mitch McConnell. Meanwhile, incumbent Congressman Thomas Massey is fighting off a tough challenge from Trump-endorsed former Navy SEAL Ed Gallarine in the state's 4th District. All polling locations open at 6 a.m. on Tuesday. And the Louisville Metro Department of Corrections has selected a new healthcare provider to replace the bankrupt Yes Care Corporation. Jail officials announced Thursday night that Comprehensive Correctional Care, or 3C, will serve as the interim medical and mental health provider for the next year. The $16 million emergency contract comes after Yes Care suddenly filed for bankruptcy earlier this month, leaving the jail scrambling to ensure uninterrupted care for roughly 1,300 inmates. I'm Brady Hopkins.
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10: Sunshine this afternoon. Temperatures in the upper 80s, close to 90. And then mostly clear skies tonight. We'll see a low near 68. A few clouds mixed with sunshine on Monday. Temperatures once again in the upper 80s tomorrow. And then partly cloudy, 72 for tomorrow night. Late afternoon on Tuesday, about a 30% chance of a shower or thunderstorm. Still highs in the upper 80s. And then a better chance of rain. Rain chance increases to 70% Tuesday night with a low of 68. On Wednesday, an 80% chance of rain with a high of 81. And then on Thursday, about a 40% chance of rain or thunderstorms with a high in the mid-70s. 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
10: 65-year-old King Edward Martin of Cave City passed away last Saturday. He was a member of Owens Chapel Baptist Church. Survivors include his wife, Amber Martin, three sons, Travis Martin, Tyson Martin, and Kenyon Martin. Three grandchildren survive along with his mother, Geneva Martin, one brother, Felix Martin, and one sister, Stephanie Martin. A funeral service for King Edward Martin is scheduled for one Tuesday afternoon at Owens Chapel Baptist Church. Burial will follow at Pleasant Oak Ridge Cemetery. Visitation is from 5 until 8 p.m. Monday at the church. Arrangements are by Hayes Brothers Funeral Home. 72-year-old Kathy Coomer Pollock of California, formerly of Hicesville, passed away April 3rd. Her son survives, Jeff Austin of California, and twin daughters, Jennifer Pollock of California and Samantha Pollock of Washington, D.C., four grandchildren, sisters Judy Gossam and Vicki Mosby, both of Glasgow, Teresa London of Hicesville, brothers Phil Coomer of Alverton and Tim Coomer of Hicesville. Cremation was chosen for Kathy Coomer Pollock, and a private family service was held. Local information is courtesy of Hatcher and Sadler Funeral Home. 64-year-old Diana D. Pagzosa passed away on Tuesday. She is survived by her love, Ricky Pagzosa, one son, Ricky J. Pagzosa, a daughter, Shauna Baldwin, one grandchild, three sisters, Deborah Nelligan, Mickey Nelligan, and Kristen Dillard. A celebration of life service for Diana D. Pagzosa is scheduled for 4 p.m. Saturday, June 6th at Brooks Funeral Home in Munfordville, with visitation from 2 p.m. until service time that day at Brooks Funeral Home. 63-year-old Jason Todd Morgan of Hardyville passed away Saturday. He was son to the late Willie Howard Morgan and the late Loney Wood Morgan. Survivors include his wife of 42 years, Myra Jewel Morgan, and two children, Candace Murphy and Isaiah Morgan. Five grandchildren survive along with a brother, Myron Morgan of Hardyville, and a sister, Debbie Ragland of Magnolia. A funeral service for Jason Todd Morgan is scheduled for 11 Tuesday morning at Brooks Funeral Home, and burial will follow in Pleasant Grove Cemetery. Visitation is 3 to 8 p.m. on Monday and from 8 a.m. until service time Tuesday at Brooks Funeral Home in Munfordville. 94-year-old Keith, known as Skippy Skipworth of Park City, passed away Friday at Signature Healthcare of Glasgow. He was a member of Fairview General Baptist Church, which is now known as Hillside Baptist Church. Survivors include his wife of 69 years, Phyllis Madison Skipworth, his children, Steve Skipworth of Temple Hill and Karen Maxwell of Glasgow. Six grandchildren survive along with three great-grandchildren and two sisters, June Morris and Sue Hatcher. A funeral service for Keith Skippy Skipworth is scheduled for 11 Thursday morning at Patton's Park City Chapel. Burial will follow in Rocky Hill Cemetery. Visitation is noon to 7 p.m. on Wednesday and from 9 a.m. until service time Thursday at Patton's Park City Chapel.
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1: Reds and Guardians today from Cleveland, and this is the Cincinnati Reds pregame show. I'm Dave Armbruster. Time for Fox 19 Now's Red Hot Take. 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
2: Just for fun, power rank the Reds' starting pitchers. Hunter Green, Nick Lodolo, Brady Singer, you know the names. I'm curious where we should rank Chase Burns. In fact, here's an even better question. If the Reds are in a playoff series and every pitcher is healthy, is Chase Burns the game one starter? It's just a hypothetical, but it's a fun conversation. You know, the conversation around Chase Burns too many times is what he will be, what he could be. What about what he is right now? His ERA is top 10 in the majors. He's top 15 in strikeouts. And as good as you all see him, said Reds catcher Jose Trevino, he wants to be better. The big 162 is a grind. Performing at his current level for an entire season is the big test. What he is right now is legitimately one of the best starting pitchers in the game, and maybe the best in Cincinnati. I'm Joe Daneman, and you can watch Cincinnati Sports Show Sundays at 11:30 on Fox 19 Now.
1: 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He is 3-3 against Cleveland in 15 career appearances. And this welcome back report is brought to you by Elk & Elk, serious lawyers for serious injuries, and an official sponsor of the Cincinnati Reds. 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
8: Recently, Beechwood High School hosted the David Irie Foundation Tournament. They've been hosting this event for a number of years. And one of the reasons for this level of engagement is Beechwood's head coach, Kevin Gray. And Kevin, here we are on the field before you all take on Fleming. Just curious why this event has been so important to you and to the Beechwood community over the years.
9: We've taken this event in big time around here. I met David in 2020 on his podcast with COVID and all that. And we've been great friends ever since. And he wanted to bring his foundation tournaments up here, the Invitational up here. So I was like, yeah, we'll do it for you. Heck yeah. So we've been doing it ever since. And it's one of our players and definitely one of my favorite weekends of the year.
8: Talk about your team this year. Ranked as you typically are, you've got a number of players here that are going to continue to play at the collegiate level. Just talk about your season a little bit.
9: We've fought through some injuries, but overall, man, we just got a great group of guys that they work hard. They put in extra work on their

0: With Chris Welsh, I'm Tommy Thraw. Great to be with you. Happy to be here in Cleveland, Ohio. First pitch breaking ball off the plate outside. 1-0 on Kyle Manzardo's homer twice today as two of their six home runs. Antone's 1-0 pitch. That's in there for a called strike. This is a Cleveland team that had not been scoring a lot of runs coming into this series. They kind of pester you. They walk, then they steal bases, and they turn those into runs. They do the little things. They don't screw up. They kind of remind you a little bit of the Milwaukee Brewers.
1: That's a really great comparison.
0: 1-1 to Manzardo. Ground ball foul, first base side.
1: I think the difference, though, is that the Guardians have had Jose Ramirez in the middle of that lineup, and he has been probably one of the most underrated best players in the league for quite a few years.
0: No question about it. 1-2 two strikes on Manzardo. He grounds it sharply to the backhand of McClain. He's up with it, and the play to first base is in time. Manzardo's out, inning over. But another two-run home run, a hit by pitch, and then Ramirez goes yard. 10-2 Cleveland. Last chance for the Reds coming up as we head to the ninth. Next on the Reds Radio Network.
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0: Guardians had the long ball working today. They cruised a victory over the Reds here at Progressive Field in Cleveland, going deep six times to beat the Reds 10-3. Reds, though, will leave Cleveland and head for Philadelphia. They've got a three-game series with the Phillies starting tomorrow night. Left-hander Nick Lodolo will take the ball for the Reds in the lid lifter. He is 0-1 on an 8.68 ERA. Right-hander Andrew Painter will start for Philadelphia. 1-4, a 6.21 ERA. First pitch, 6:40. Airtime, 6:10. We've got more coming up for you on the Reds postgame show next, right here on the Reds Radio Network.
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0: Welcome in to the Reds postgame show presented by Cincinnati Children's. I'm Tommy Thraw. Tough one for the Red Legs today as they fall to the Cleveland Guardians 10-3. The Guardians taking the first installment of the two-part Ohio Cup Series, 2-1 over the weekend here in Cleveland. The Guardians used 6 home runs to blast their way by the Reds. It was a 2-home run day for Kyle Manzardo. Chase DeLauder got the scoring started with a 2-run blast in the first inning. Of the 6 home runs, 4 of them came with a man aboard. The Reds were in it early. Ellie De La Cruz snapped his 17-game homerless streak with his 11th home run of the year. It was a two-out solo shot in the third. Spencer Steer also had a 2-hit game today. Ellie, his home run, 1 of 2 hits for his afternoon. But in the end, it wasn't enough to keep up with the high-powered Guardians this afternoon in Cleveland. 10-3 final score. Highlights from this game coming up a little bit later on. We'll try to check in with the Reds clubhouse also. We've got scores across Major League Baseball. But when we come back, I bring back Chris Welsh on the Reds Radio Network.
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Welcome back into the Reds postgame show. Tough day for the Reds. 10-3 Guardians over the Reds. 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We begin in American League City. Some finals already in around baseball. It was the Blue Jays over the Detroit Tigers today. 4-1, the final in that game. Kevin Gausman earned his third win of the year. Jack Flaherty falls to 0-5 in that contest. Phillies stayed red hot and have moved to a game over 500 by taking the series in Pittsburgh. 6-0, the final score there. The Phillies now 24-23. It was a battle of aces. Paul Skeens drops to 6-3 in the losing effort. Meanwhile, Zach Wheeler earns his third win.

0: the year, dropping his ERA under 2. That was actually a National League score, so a little off track. But anyway, back in the American League now, it was the Marlins falling to the Rays 6-3, the final at the Trop down in Tampa. Other games in progress now around American League cities. It's the Astros currently trailing the Rangers 7-0. They're through 8 innings, and the Rangers on their way to cruising past the Astros in that contest. On the south side of Chicago, it's a good one. Cubs and White Sox are even at 4 apiece. That game's just past the stretch in Chicago. In Minnesota, the Twins have a 4-3 lead in the bottom of the 7th inning over the Brewers. The A's are scoreless, just getting underway. Top of the 2nd inning, they host the Giants out in Sacramento. Angels and Dodgers are scoreless. Top of the 2nd inning in Anaheim, they're delayed in Colorado. More on the American League, or more on the National League scores when we come back. 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
0: Presented by Cincinnati Children's, continuing the scores around Major League Baseball. Now checking the National League cities. As I mentioned, it was the Phillies over the Pirates today, 6-0 in Pittsburgh. Elsewhere around the National League, the Mets at home hosting the Yankees, 6-3. The Yankees on top of the Mets. Bottom of the 9th inning, New York batting in that game. They've actually played pretty well, have the Mets, in the month of May. But it looks like they are going to drop this one to the Yankees this afternoon. In D.C., it's the Orioles with a 7-3 lead on the Nationals. Braves all over the Red Sox today in Atlanta, 7-0, bottom of the 8th inning of that contest. Cardinals playing host the Royals, a tight one in St. Louis, 2-0. Royals lead the Cardinals. Elsewhere around the National League, there is one game yet to get started, and that is the game in Colorado. They've got storms right now in Denver, so the Diamondbacks and Rockies are currently delayed. That game is supposed to be underway at 3:10, yet to get started. Later tonight, it'll be the Padres and the Mariners on Sunday Night Baseball from Seattle. Those are your scores around Major League Baseball. Highlights from the 10-3 win by the Guardians over the Reds this afternoon in Cleveland when the Reds postgame show presented by Cincinnati Children's continues next on the Reds Radio Network.
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0: 10-3, Guardians over the Reds here at Progressive Field in Cleveland. Let's go back and listen to the highlights now, and we'll pick things up in the first inning. The Guardians trying to strike first against Red starter Brady Singer after a one-out walk of Jose Ramirez. Chase DeLauder came to the plate. And DeLauder smokes it to right field. It is hit deep. It is hit gone. Seventh home run of the year for DeLauder. And it gives Cleveland a 2-0 lead. So that got the scoring started for the Guardians. They were up 2-0 on DeLauder's seventh home run of the year, but the Reds would battle back and pull within one into third. Ellie batting with the bases empty and two outs, hadn't homered in 17 straight games.
8: And coming to the plate here, swung out by Ellie, hit well. Left center field. There goes the left fielder back, Martinez, looking up. It is bye-bye home run for Ellie De La Cruz. He stood and watched it just very slightly as he got out of the left-handed batter's box. And he's taking his time around the bases.
0: He did take his time around the bases. The folks here in Cleveland didn't seem to appreciate it much. They booed him all the way around the bags. Then in the third inning, Reds were down by a run, 2-1. After a one-out single by Chase DeLauder, Kyle Manzardo came to the plate. And here is today's Change the Outcome play of the game.
8: Pitch is swung on and hit high and deep and bye-bye. If it's fair, and it is as it hits the fair pole about three-quarters of the way up. And Kyle Manzardo has himself a two-run home run, the second two-run home run hit in this ballgame by the Guardians. And it is a 4-1 game.
0: They would go on to hit a total of four two-run home runs in the game. 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If you correctly identify the play of the game, you'll receive two Reds tickets and a dinner cruise for two from B&B Riverboats. The scoring wasn't done. The Reds would get another run in the fourth inning. Spencer Steer led off the inning with his second hit of the ball game, lining one into the right field corner. Sal Stewart singled right behind him, and then Nathaniel Lowe would single home Steer. And the Reds at that point were down 4-2. The Guardians got a solo home run from Brian Rocchio in the fourth inning to stretch the lead to 5-2 over the Reds. And then in the fifth inning, Kyle Manzardo hit his second home run of the ball game, a solo shot this time. Angel Martinez came to the plate with a runner on in the seventh and two outs and delivered the third two-run home run of the game for the Guardians. They would cap their scoring with Jose Ramirez batting with a runner at first and one out in the eighth inning. Jose Ramirez batting. The first pitch to Ramirez. He swings and puts a charge into it. High. This is deep. Right center field. Out of room, Myers. That's gone. Another two-run home run by the Guardians today. Their sixth home run, fourth with a man aboard. And that's it. The Guardians beat the Reds today, 10-3. The Reds would get a run in the ninth inning. Blake Dunn reached with a base hit with one out in the ninth inning. He would score on a Matt McClain double into the right field corner. Or actually, he scored on the Dane Myers base hit in the ninth inning. But in the end, the Reds would come up short against the Guardians. Final score, 10-3 in Cleveland. We're back with the totals after this on the Reds Radio Network.
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0: 10-3, Guardians over the Reds here at Progressive Field in Cleveland. Welcome back into the Reds postgame show presented by Cincinnati Children's. Time to take a look at the totals from this one for the Guardians. 10 runs on 12 hits with no errors. 6 left for the Reds. 3 runs, 11 hits, no errors, and 8 left on base. Winning pitcher is Gavin Williams, 6-3. Brady Singer, the loser, he falls to 2-4. It was played in 2 hours, 27 minutes. 27,388 looking on at Progressive Field in Cleveland today. Now the Reds will continue the road trip. They've got 3 waiting for them in Philadelphia. They'll take on the Phillies tomorrow night with left-hander Nick Lodolo on the mound in search of his first win of the year. Lodolo 0-1 with an 8.68 ERA. Right-hander Andrew Painter starts for the Phillies. He's 1-4 with a 6.21 ERA. First pitch is 6:40. Airtime will be 6:10 across the Reds radio network tomorrow night. That's all for us. Thanks for listening. For Chris Welsh, our on-site engineer, Johnny Goldsmith, our studio producers, back at our network headquarters, Alex Egan, followed by Joe Waddell. I'm Tommy Thrall, saying so long from Progressive Field, and we'll talk to you again tomorrow night from Philadelphia on the Reds Radio Network. So long.
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1: 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And Beverly Flowers congratulates and salutes the graduating class of both Caverna and Hart County High School. And she says, congratulations, seniors, you did it.
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5: Kentucky voters will head to the polls this Tuesday for primary elections that feature major national implications. Republicans across the state are closely watching the heated battle between Representative Andy Barr and Daniel Cameron to replace retiring U.S. Senator Mitch McConnell. Meanwhile, incumbent Congressman Thomas Massie is fighting off a tough challenge from Trump-endorsed former Navy SEAL Ed Gallarine in the state's 4th District. All polling locations open at 6 a.m. on Tuesday. And the Louisville Metro Department of Corrections has selected a new healthcare provider to replace the bankrupt Yes Care Corporation. Jail officials announced Thursday night that Comprehensive Correctional Care, or 3C, will serve as the interim medical and mental health provider for the next year. The $16 million emergency contract comes after Yes Care suddenly filed for bankruptcy earlier this month, leaving the jail scrambling to ensure uninterrupted care for roughly 1,300 inmates. I'm Brady Hopkins.
4: This is the Kentucky News Network. 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
9: Sunny today, warm, highs in the upper 80s, close to 90, and then clear skies tonight, a low of 68. Another warm day on Monday, upper 80s for a high. A few clouds increasing as we go throughout the day, then Monday night, partly cloudy, a low of 72. On Tuesday, about a 30% chance of late afternoon showers and thunderstorms. We'll see highs in the upper 80s, close to 90 again on Tuesday. Then on Tuesday night, a 70% chance of rain and thunderstorms with a low of 68. On Wednesday, looking at an 80% chance of showers with a high in the lower 80s. And then on Thursday, a 40% chance of showers and thunderstorms with a high in the mid-70s.

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0: 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And Beverly Flowers congratulates and salutes the graduating class of both Caverna and Hart County High School. And she says, congratulations, seniors, you did it.
4: And Robert, Saudi Arabia is condemning the drone attack that targeted a UAE nuclear power plant. That's raising fears of renewed conflict with Iran. President Trump spoke by phone today with Israel's prime minister about what's next.
5: We have reports that say the U.S. and Israel are undergoing the most intense preparations for these renewed attacks against Iran since the ceasefire was agreed last month.
4: Fox's Ashley Webster in Tel Aviv. New York's Governor Kathy Hochul is pleading with the Long Island Railroad unions who went on strike yesterday to restart negotiations.
6: The work you do is absolutely vital. Absolutely. I value your labor, and I believe that you deserve fair wages and benefits. But this strike has put all that at risk.
4: The strike has stranded hundreds of thousands of commuters. 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
7: An Owensboro man is facing charges after Kentucky State Police say a 3-year-old child was exposed to meth and hospitalized in critical condition. 43-year-old Gary Walker was taken into custody Saturday after Kentucky State Police were contacted by Owensboro Regional Health Hospital after the child's positive test for meth and was transferred to Norton Children's Hospital for specialized care. Walker is currently being held at the Daviess County Detention Center. Voters will be heading to the polls on Tuesday in Kentucky's primary. Among the key primaries on the ballot, there are the ones for Kentucky's U.S. Senate race, as longtime U.S. Senator Mitch McConnell will retire at the end of his current term. Congressman Andy Barr getting President Trump's endorsement in the Senate Republican primary. Former State Senator Charles Booker and Amy McGrath, who have both run for Senate in the past, among the notable names in the Democratic primary. Polls are open from 6 a.m. to 6 p.m. Tuesday. I'm Sean Gallagher.
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11: Clear 68 tonight, then partly cloudy on Monday. We'll see highs in the upper 80s. And then Monday night, partly cloudy, a low of 72. On Tuesday, a 30% chance of afternoon showers and thunderstorms with highs in the upper 80s, close to 90 once again. Then Tuesday night, a 70% chance of rain and thunderstorms with a low of 68. About an 80% chance of showers on Wednesday, a high in the lower 80s, and a 40% chance of rain and thunderstorms on Thursday.

0: Paul Stevens, many Democrats not pulling punches about the U.S.-Israel and the current war in Iran.
1: Prime Minister Netanyahu said that he'd been waiting 40 years for somebody to go to war with him in Iran. He found a president stupid enough to do it. I blame Donald Trump for that decision, but here we are.
0: Maryland Democratic Senator Chris Van Hollen on NBC's Meet the Press. The White House says it's still pursuing a peace deal with Iran. Officials in Taiwan, meantime, still trying to gauge President Trump's trip to China last week and a meeting with Xi Jinping.
2: He mentioned that he heard a lot about Taiwan. He heard a lot about Taiwan these 2 days in Beijing. But the problem is he heard only their side of the story. He heard the Chinese story.
0: Taiwan's representative to the U.S., Alexander Yui, on CBS's Face the Nation. 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
5: An Owensboro man is facing charges after Kentucky State Police say a 3-year-old child was exposed to meth and hospitalized in critical condition. 43-year-old Gary Walker was taken into custody Saturday after Kentucky State Police were contacted by Owensboro Regional Health Hospital after the child's positive test for meth and was transferred to Norton Children's Hospital for specialized care. Walker is currently being held at the Daviess County Detention Center. Voters will be heading to the polls on Tuesday in Kentucky's primary. Among the key primaries on the ballot, there are the ones for Kentucky's U.S. Senate race, as longtime U.S. Senator Mitch McConnell will retire at the end of his current term. Congressman Andy Barr getting President Trump's endorsement in the Senate Republican primary. Former State Senator Charles Booker and Amy McGrath, who have both run for Senate in the past, among the notable names in the Democratic primary. Polls are open from 6 a.m. to 6 p.m. Tuesday. I'm Sean Gallagher.
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14: We're looking at clear skies overnight, 68 for the low, and then some sun, clouds tomorrow, mixed about 88 for tomorrow's high. We're going to say partly cloudy, 72 tomorrow night. Then on Tuesday, temperatures will still be in the upper 80s, but late in the day, about a 30% chance of rain and thunderstorms. That chance increases to 70% for Tuesday night with a low of 68. And then an 80% chance of showers on Wednesday with a high of about 81. On Thursday, about a 40% chance of rain and thunderstorms. We'll see highs there in the mid-70s. And even late week, it looks like we'll be in the upper 70s for Friday, perhaps right around 80 for next Saturday with scattered shower and thunderstorm chances for the back half of this work week right on into the next weekend. All right? 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
14: 65-year-old King Edward Martin of Cave City passed away last Saturday. He was a member of Owens Chapel Baptist Church. Survivors include his wife, Amber Martin, three sons, Travis Martin, Tyson Martin, and Kenyon Martin. Three grandchildren survive along with his mother, Geneva Martin, one brother, Felix Martin, and one sister, Stephanie Martin. A funeral service for King Edward Martin is scheduled for one Tuesday afternoon at Owens Chapel Baptist Church. Burial will follow at Pleasant Oak Ridge Cemetery. Visitation is from 5 until 8 p.m. Monday at the church. 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Her son survives, Jeff Austin of California, and twin daughters, Jennifer Pollock of California and Samantha Pollock of Washington, D.C., four grandchildren, sisters Judy Gossam and Vicki Mosby, both of Glasgow, Teresa London of Hicesville, brothers Phil Coomer of Alverton and Tim Coomer of Hicesville. Cremation was chosen for Kathy Coomer Pollock, and a private family service was held. Local information is courtesy of Hatcher and Sadler Funeral Home. 64-year-old Diana D. Pagzosa passed away on Tuesday. She is survived by her love, Ricky Pagzosa, one son, Ricky J. Pagzosa, a daughter, Shauna Baldwin, one grandchild, three sisters, Deborah Nelligan, Mickey Nelligan, and Kristen Dillard. A celebration of life service for Diana D. Pagzosa is scheduled for 4 p.m. Saturday, June 6th at Brooks Funeral Home in Munfordville, with visitation from 2 p.m. until service time that day at Brooks Funeral Home. 63-year-old Jason Todd Morgan of Hardyville passed away Saturday. He was son to the late Willie Howard Morgan and the late Loney Wood Morgan. Survivors include his wife of 42 years, Myra Jewel Morgan, and two children, Candace Murphy and Isaiah Morgan. Five grandchildren survive along with a brother, Myron Morgan of Hardyville, and a sister, Debbie Ragland of Magnolia. A funeral service for Jason Todd Morgan is scheduled for 11 Tuesday morning at Brooks Funeral Home, and burial will follow in Pleasant Grove Cemetery. Visitation is 3 to 8 p.m. on Monday and from 8 a.m. until service time Tuesday at Brooks Funeral Home in Munfordville. 94-year-old Keith, known as Skippy Skipworth of Park City, passed away Friday at Signature Healthcare of Glasgow. He was a member of Fairview General Baptist Church, which is now known as Hillside Baptist Church. Survivors include his wife of 69 years, Phyllis Madison Skipworth, his children, Steve Skipworth of Temple Hill and Karen Maxwell of Glasgow. Six grandchildren survive along with three great-grandchildren and two sisters, June Morris and Sue Hatcher. A funeral service for Keith Skippy Skipworth is scheduled for 11 Thursday morning at Patton's Park City Chapel. Burial will follow in Rocky Hill Cemetery. Visitation is noon to 7 p.m. on Wednesday and from 9 a.m. until service time Thursday at Patton's Park City Chapel.
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6: Clear 68 tonight, then partly cloudy on Monday. We'll see highs in the upper 80s. And then Monday night, partly cloudy, a low of 72. On Tuesday, a 30% chance of afternoon showers and thunderstorms with highs in the upper 80s, close to 90 once again. Then Tuesday night, a 70% chance of rain and thunderstorms with a low of 68. About an 80% chance of showers on Wednesday, a high in the lower 80s, and a 40% chance of rain and thunderstorms on Thursday.

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1: New on the countdown today, a song that Ella Langley co-wrote. She sent it to Morgan Wallen, and sort of to her surprise, he jumped at her invitation to record it with her. Debuting at number 30, Ella and Morgan, I Can't Love You Anymore.

0: most newsworthy artists in country music right now, Ella Langley and Morgan Wallen. I Can't Love You Anymore, new at number 30. And you know, Charlie, that gives Ella two songs on our list today, and Morgan, four.
1: Not surprised.
0: We're going to play them all today here on the Crooked Chase Countdown. Hello, everybody. I'm Lori Ann Crook.
1: I'm Charlie Chase, and happy Mother's Day to all. Yep, we're on the case today. Miranda Lambert, Brothers Osborne, and Garth Brooks all have special salutes to their moms. And Bradley Gilbert takes the opportunity to give his mother-in-law a hard time. All in fun, of course.
0: And I think it might have been the other way around, actually.
1: I know. Right.
0: Hey, Charlie and I also have some really fun stories to tell you about the celebrity moms that we've met. And we'll share an important message, an update on her health from Dolly Parton. Also, brand new music from Luke Combs and Keith Urban. Plus, a fun throwback with Blake Shelton going off the rails as he visits our studio.
1: Yeah, no big surprise there. First of all, for Jelly Roll, the top headline in music this week is the crowning of his daughter, Bailey, as prom queen. What a sweet honor, and her daddy could not be prouder. A big amen to that. This is Shaboozy and Jelly Roll.

Shaboozy and Jelly Roll with their Grammy-winning recent number one hit, Amen. And Dustin Lynch may need some of those prayers himself. At number 29, he admits to all the reasons that he is not easy to love.

0: talking about you rounding out a superstar double shot of Dustin Lynch. But right now, we're going to focus on his singing partner right there, Mackenzie Porter, as we wish her a happy Mother's Day.
1: Yeah, Mackenzie and her husband, Jake, are known as the new duo Thelma and James. Mm-hmm. Now, they joined us on stage during the Top Shelf Country Cruise back in March. Their two-year-old daughter, Bowen, just stole the show a couple of times, actually.
0: Yeah, yeah.
1: Well, backstage, Jake's parents made our day. They were on the ship. We had no idea that for years they've been fans of our Crook and Chase show. So mm-hmm. Jake asked if Mom and Dad could come backstage to meet us. Charlie, didn't we have the best time?
0: We did.
1: Taking photos, laughing, talking about country music.
0: Oh, yeah, we denied a couple of things, too.
1: Yes, we did.
0: But anyway, we send them our best for a great weekend as we continue to roll through the hits. Next up, it's Dan and Shay at 28. Say so. I got

0: There they are, the Wildflowers and Wild Horses, Lainey Wilson's number one hit from 2 years ago. Hey, coming up on Crook and Chase, Mama Laura and Elena, and Miranda Lambert has a message for her mom this Mother's Day weekend.
1: My mom is probably the best mom on the planet.
2: 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We promised you a first-class country music cruise and the first sailing delivered.
0: In March 2027, we are setting sail again on the second top-shelf country cruise. The bar is set and nothing less will do.

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0: one of the many love songs inspired by Thomas Rhett's wife, Lauren, Beautiful as You. And you know, for the first time, Lauren is mom to 5 kids this Mother's Day weekend. So we hope that all of those little kiddos and Thomas spoil her like crazy.
1: Yeah, spoil her crazy, not make her crazy. Right,
0: right.
1: And another Lauren Elena, is celebrating her first Mother's Day with her little girl by her side. Benny Dahl was born last June. And to top it off, Lauren has a new hit on the countdown, advancing another space to 26. Here she is with Chase Matthew, All My Exes.

0: and Elena, Chase Matthew right there, and All My Exes, this week's number 26 song. And both of those stars, incidentally, are extremely close to their moms. You'll often see both of their moms on the road with them.
1: Same for Miranda Lambert. For years, her mom, Bev, has been by her side, cheering her on, but also keeping her grounded.
2: Tell us about your mom. I mean, what are some of the cool things about her that makes her special to you?
3: My mom is probably the best mom on the planet. I really believe that. I mean, me and her are more like best friends than we are mother-daughter, which sometimes was a problem growing up because she tried to punish me and I forgot that she wasn't 17, you know, it was like, but we're really close. Moms are your number one fans. I mean, no matter what. And she has always said, you can do whatever you want to do. And when I decided to do this, she threw herself 110% into it with me and has stood by me the whole time. And she really is the first person I call when something good or bad happens. So she always told me, that's your best friend. The first person you think of if you win the lottery or the first person you think of when you have a car accident, you know, who would you call first? And that's your best friend. And it's definitely my mom.

0: It's The House That Built Me. Great song from Miranda Lambert here on Crooked Chase. Coming up, exciting news for John Party fans and more celebrity Mother's Day stories.
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11: Clear 68 tonight, then partly cloudy on Monday. We'll see highs in the upper 80s. And then Monday night, partly cloudy, a low of 72. On Tuesday, a 30% chance of afternoon showers and thunderstorms with highs in the upper 80s, close to 90 once again. Then Tuesday night, a 70% chance of rain and thunderstorms with a low of 68. About an 80% chance of showers on Wednesday, a high in the lower 80s, and a 40% chance of rain and thunderstorms on Thursday with a high in the mid-70s.
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0: We good enough.
1: John Party is up a spot to 25 with boots off. And get ready to kick up those boots, because on June 12th, John is releasing a 10th anniversary edition of his sophomore album, California Sunrise. And he's adding three new songs, as he says, from the vault. The special release is already available for pre-order.
2: Yeah, so why all the hoopla? Well, John says California Sunrise is the album that changed his life and just really solidified his traditional sound. The album produced three number one singles, Dirt on My Boots, Heartache on the Dance Floor, which, he co-wrote, of course, and also his first number one hit, which is now seven times platinum, a life-changing hit for John Party, Head Over Boots.

0: to 24. That's Luke Bryan, Country and She Knows It. And we'll send that out to his mom, LaClaire, who is really a star in her own right. She has more than 300,000 followers on social media. And the lady made headlines last year at Crush My Playa. Charlie, she was partying with Bailey Zimmerman.
1: No surprise.
0: And she was keeping up with him. As Bailey would say, holy smokes, we love you, LaClaire. Happy Mom's Day.